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1: Weather Watch 24/7. Met Service forecast for Queenstown today. Cloudy periods, light winds. Tonight's low 5. Tomorrow mostly cloudy with rain developing late morning, then clearing to mainly fine in the afternoon. Light winds. Tomorrow's high 10. Alexandra cloudy today with light winds and tonight's low 3 degrees. Tomorrow rain, clearing in the afternoon to fine. Light winds. Tomorrow's forecast high 8 degrees. Wānaka cloudy periods for the rest of today with northwesterlies developing this afternoon. Tonight's low 5. Tomorrow mostly cloudy with rain from late morning, then clearing to mainly fine in the afternoon as northwesterlies turn southeasterly and a high of 10.
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2: Happy Monday. Roads are open and driving clear. Expect some delays with roadworks happening towards Hawea and also Riverbank Road. Please drive safe and enjoy your morning.
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Radio 1 Computer Mac in the afternoon. It is Monday, and very sad news through today that we've lost one of the great characters of the quintessential Kiwi culture, Dame Jules Top, who is, of course, half of the legendary Top Twins, has died at home over the weekend at the age of 68. She died peacefully at home on Saturday with her twin sister Linda, brother Bruce, close friends and pets by her side. Both of the Top girls have been battling breast cancer for quite some time. Jules had been battling it for an incredible 22 years, really. And just they picked up a big award, didn't they, at the Country Music Hall of Fame business in Gore just last week, and there was a bedside kind of thing that came through there which suggested that Jules was not in a great state, and that news today, I guess, has come as no great surprise, yet as a hell of a surprise. So our thoughts go out to the family, the wider family, and also all the fans who will be feeling that loss today.

Happy Monday. Welcome in, Wanaka. G'day, how you doing? Glendu Bay, nice to have you in Alberttown. Cromwell, Crumbs, good to have you here too. Peter Mac, getting you through the afternoon musically and with a bit of stuff going on around the traps to remind you about and tell you about and excite you about. But right now, the weekend is in our rear vision mirror. This is Daft Punk. Billy Joel coming right up.

0: And a happy Monday to you, Radio Wanaka, Peter Mack, Dua Lipa, Dance the Night, with you heard from Ella Langley and Justin Timberlake. Got things off to a great start for the week and for the day and for the afternoon. What goes around comes around. Morning fog, what we had earlier today. Bit of cloud through the day with nor'westers, the Savo, and 13 degrees is our high. Overnight we'll go down to 5. Tomorrow, Tuesday, cloudy with a period of rain in the morning and also in the afternoon tomorrow, and nor'westerlies dying away in the morning. 10 degrees, a bit damp tomorrow, but that all clears by Wednesday. In fact, Wednesday, the best day of the next 7, with the sun out, 9 the high, fine light winds. Into Thursday, after an overnight low of 2 degrees, partly cloudy, light winds 11, another overnighter into Friday of 2, with a top of 9, partly cloudy and light winds. Similar for Saturday, although a smidge warmer on 11. Sunday is the day that a bit of rain turns up with light winds, so your best day this coming weekend, and the last 2 days of May, is your Saturday.
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13: Thank you for coming home. Sorry that the chairs are all warm. I left them here. I can't.

0: Larger than life, Backstreet Boys. Peter Mac, how are we doing this afternoon? It is Monday. The pressure, the housing pressure in the region, it's always been particularly, well, a bit stressful, particularly Queenstown and around there. But a new report just out shows that the Queenstown Lakes generally is becoming so unaffordable that workers, they're doing things like sharing rooms. Not a lot of privacy when it comes to that, unless you're married to that person or, you know, something close to it. Hot bedding, where you get out of your bed and somebody else dives in. No thanks. I suppose it's just like a motel, is it? I don't know. And even living in garages just to be able to stay in the region and work. Rising housing costs are continuing to put pressure on businesses and locals alike. What are the answers for that? I reckon a specially designated precinct, which is, I don't know, is it not subsidised or anything, but where there's a housing development that's aimed at kind of, I don't know, a bit like those pod type accommodation arrangements where you maybe have, you know, your own room and a communal lounge sort of area. Your own room with a little ensuite, and you know, at a price that you can actually afford. There's probably a bit of that around now. I don't know, but there must be some answer to it. Just cut things back a bit, make them still secure, warm and safe, but not large and not lavish and functional. Paloma Faith, Def Leppard, and Ed Sheeran. When we come back,
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0: Olivia Dean, the Gorillaz, and we'll kick things off with you too as well. 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
9: Joe's Supermart uses fibre for their payment systems, while staff secretly use fibre to share funny videos like the one Perry uploaded of his dog skateboarding down a street that happens to have an ad from Chorus which says, New Zealand runs on fibre.
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10: In this update, Dame Jules Topp has died aged 68 after 22 years with breast cancer. She was half of comedy duo The Topp Twins with her sister Linda. They delighted Kiwis for decades with their comedy folk songs and characters like the Gingham Girls.
11: We sing country music, keeps us good and gay. That sure seems a lot of us are turning out that way.
10: Dame Jules recovered after a breast cancer diagnosis in 2006, but was diagnosed again in 2021 alongside her sister. In a 2023 interview, she said what made the Topp Twins so special.
12: When we performed, people connected with the love we had for each other, and they felt that on stage, and I think that was the magic. That was the magic bit. Anyone can get up and sing a song and we'll try to be funny, but they have to have a connection, and that's what's important.
10: The environment set to benefit from changes to how wealthy migrants spend their money here. From next month, people applying for the Active Investor Plus visa can put up to 20% of their required investment into charities, conservation projects or philanthropic funds. The New Zealand Nature Fund CEO, Nikki Sigrove, says the environment will be an obvious choice for many of them.
13: And obviously at the moment in New Zealand, economically and government money is tight, so the opportunity to open up this to charitable groups is just fantastic.
10: Fresh pressure for more learning support funding looks set to go unanswered in this week's budget. An uplifted report finds waitlists persist, schools are covering funding gaps, and staff are stretched beyond capacity, despite the government's $750 million investment a year ago. But Education Minister Erica Stanford says last year was the learning support budget.
14: This year's budget is the secondary budget. It is the budget to support the NCEA and curriculum changes in secondary school, as I said it would be last year.
10: That's news.
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10: In sport, the Warriors will run out at Eden Park on Anzac Day next year against an as yet unconfirmed opponent. The last time they featured at the ground was 2014. The boss of the NRL, Andrew Abdo, is standing down to take over at Tennis Australia. Another impressive point-scoring effort for Liam Lawson at Formula One's Canadian Grand Prix. He's brought his Racing Bulls car home seventh, having climbed five spots from his starting point of 12th. Lawson's been reprimanded by the FIA stewards but suffered no time penalty for a yellow flag incident at the start of the third formation lap. He bagged 6 points to retain 10th on the championship ladder after five rounds. That is sport. I'm Raylene Ramsey.
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16: Weather Watch 24/7 Met Service forecast for Queenstown today: cloudy periods, light winds. Tonight's low 5. Tomorrow mostly cloudy with rain developing late morning, then clearing to mainly fine in the afternoon. Light winds. Tomorrow's high 10. Alexandra cloudy today with light winds, and tonight's low 3 degrees. Tomorrow rain, clearing in the afternoon to fine. Light winds. Tomorrow's forecast high 8 degrees. Wānaka cloudy periods for the rest of today with northwesterlies developing this afternoon. Tonight's low 5. Tomorrow mostly cloudy with rain from late morning, then clearing to mainly fine in the afternoon as northwesterlies turn southeasterly and a high of 10.
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Radio Wanaka, Monday Arvo, Peter Mack at the helm. Through till 6 o'clock tonight, the Jack Vander Heyden Breakfast is back tomorrow morning, 6 a.m., getting you underway for your Tuesday. We have news and sport next, and on the other side of one.

Two Phillips, one is a Bailey, one is a Collins, one from Earth, Wind and Fire, the other one from his band Genesis, but then a big solo career too. And that was when Philip Bailey went out on his own for a bit, had a solo effort with Easy Lover being the big hit from that album. Peter Mac, Full of It, on your Monday afternoon, Radio Wanaka with Olivia Dean.

0: Bob Marley is this live. Peter Mac, Gorillaz and Olivia Dean. Did you watch, are you a fan of any of those late shows, those American late shows on the telly? I kind of admire their slickness. Sometimes I think some of them are a wee bit over the top. Jimmy Fallon, he's very, very talented guy, but sometimes I just feel he's a bit forced. Just a wee bit try hard and a wee bit and a wee bit fake. But maybe he's the most genuine guy on the planet. I could be reading him completely wrong. Colbert, I have mixed feelings about Colbert. But, of course, his CBS show wound up last week. And there was a whole lot of politics behind all that as well. But anyway, the show is over. But that theatre that that came from, the Ed Sullivan Theatre, of course, is the theatre where the Beatles performed on the Ed Sullivan Show when they first came to America back in, what was it, 1964? And there was on the last show, the very final guest of the whole business was, you know, they set up a spoof that it was going to be Pope Leo, but he wouldn't come out of his dressing room because they hadn't got the snacks right. And then Paul McCartney wanders in off the side of the stage and says, "Well, I'm here. What do I do?" So Paul McCartney, what a great final guest, and he's Sir Paul. The day we lose Sir Paul, and none of us are here forever, it's going to be a sad day for the planet. God, that guy's made such a huge musical contribution. And he's funny too. He is funny. But the thing I was going to say about all that is I've been to that theatre. I went to that theatre in 2010 when I was in New York for a few days. On my own, Mrs. Mack said to me the other day, "Why wasn't I there?" And I said, "Oh, I don't think you wanted to come to Oshkosh." I was at Oshkosh at the time, the Big Air Show in Wisconsin, and I made a bypass through New York. And I managed to get myself in. You have to sort of line up and apply to the taping of the David Letterman show, as it was back then. My God, what an experience. I'll never forget it as long as I live. That studio band, the Paul Schaefer band, just tight as the proverbial duck's ass, and so good. And the whole vibe in that theatre was astounding. And a special guest that night, Letterman's special guest, nobody knew until she came out, was, Julia Roberts, Pretty Woman. That was her. Very memorable. And that theatre, I don't know what's going to become of it now. CBS own it, and it's gone dark. So maybe it'll get reconstituted as something else. But yeah, end of a bit of an era there.
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0: Manic Monday, Bangles, Peter Mac, Lola Young and their two and Messy. I see your general tickets have gone on sale for That Bloody Woman being staged at the Lake Wanaka Centre. Opening night, the big gala opening night is Friday, 10 July. And if you want to get tickets for that, you can get along to iTicket online, iticket.co.nz. Is that what they are? iticket.co.nz. It's iTicket anyway. I never know whether it's got the .co or not. And you can get those organised. Now, what does it say about the show? It's a bold, high-energy New Zealand musical that reimagines the story of Kate Sheppard and the fight for women's suffrage, and it's all presented in a modern, fast-paced world. So it's history and it's contemporary at the same time, and it's funny and it's fierce. It's got a very punchy soundtrack, a very sharp humour and very powerful storytelling, and explores the courage, resilience and determination of the women who changed a nation. In fact, they really changed the free world at the same time, and it's an inspiring, entertaining and thought-provoking theatrical experience brought to life by an incredibly talented local cast, and you're going to be at want to be there on more than one night. I just know that. So iTicket, those ticket sales are open right now. Let's, for a starter, just pack out opening night.
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0: Coming up 2 o'clock, Peter Mack in the afternoon, and we have news, we have sport very shortly, 2 o'clock. Tomorrow's Lakes weather, then back into the afternoon variety promise with Pink and Nate Roos for Drax Project. Sam Fisher with Demi Lovato and a great track from the Spin Doctors, all that and more, as you would expect, right here after two.
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11: In this update, environmental projects around the country could benefit from a change to investor visa rules. Wealthy migrants applying for the Active Investor Plus visa can put up to 20% of their required investment into charities, conservation projects or philanthropic funds from next week. NZ Nature Fund CEO Nikki Sygrove says she hopes more money goes into the Maukahuka Auckland Island project to create a predator-free sanctuary.
12: It's a $78 million project, so certainly something like international donations would be really significant and could really make a big difference.
11: Meanwhile, stricter language rules for migrants could pressure the business sector short-term. Minimum English language requirements under the Accredited Employer Work Visa will extend to Skill Level 3 roles from June. That includes trades, technicians and chefs. Immigration lawyer Aaron Martin says it's a really short lead-in.
13: There's a lot of businesses who are going to be needing to want to try and renew visas. There's going to be businesses who are looking to bring people in who are now going to have to reconfigure their hiring.
11: The Prime Minister says he isn't distracted by the leak of a Labour training exercise over the weekend sent to our newsroom. It guides MPs in how to deflect difficult questions. The moderator uses a nonsensical prompt. Would you rather fight 100 duck-sized horses or one horse-sized duck? MP Ginny Anderson said this.
14: One horse-sized duck, because Christopher Luxon is a sitting duck and we are coming for you.
11: Chris Luxon says Labour should be focusing on releasing policy.
15: I get a lot of media advice from lots of people, and I've never seen any media training like that in my life.
11: And that's news.
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11: In sport, Roger Tuivasa-Sheck's NRL career may be over. Sydney's Daily Telegraph reports the Warriors fear he suffered a season-ending ACL injury in the win over the Dragons at the weekend. He's reportedly due to undergo scans today, but the Warriors are thought to be privately fearing his season is over. Tuivasa-Sheck's heading to Wakefield Trinity in the UK Super League after this season. Meanwhile, the Warriors are taking their 2027 Anzac Day home NRL match to Eden Park. Scott McLaughlin has gone some way to vanquishing the demons of his heartbreak last year at the Indy 500 with a third placing 1 year on. He sneaked through for a third in a frenetic finish. That's news and sport. I'm Raylene Ramsey.
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9: Weather Watch 24/7. Met Service forecast for Queenstown today. Cloudy periods, light winds. Tonight's low 5. Tomorrow mostly cloudy with rain developing late morning, then clearing to mainly fine in the afternoon. Light winds. Tomorrow's high 10. Alexandra cloudy today with light winds and tonight's low 3 degrees. Tomorrow rain, clearing in the afternoon to fine. Light winds. Tomorrow's forecast high 8 degrees. Wanaka cloudy periods for the rest of today with northwesterlies developing this afternoon. Tonight's low 5. Tomorrow mostly cloudy with rain from late morning, then clearing to mainly fine in the afternoon as northwesterlies turn southeasterly and a high of 10.
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0: Great track from the Spin Doctors to Princess. 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

0: Thank you, Dido, Peter Mac, 21 Pilots and Stressed Out. Well, I'll tell you what, credit where it's due in the old sporting field over the weekend. Auckland Football Club Chief Executive Nick Becker says he was a bit concerned when they had that big victory parade in Auckland that they some of the players, some of his star players might topple over off the top of the bus. Now, what happened was this team's only in its second year, isn't it? The club secured the A-League title in front of more than 28,000 spectators. This was in Australia at Go Media Stadium. They beat Sydney Football Club 1-0 in the grand final. I mean, everybody got whipped up by that. I'm not particularly into football. I'm not particularly into anything, really. Well, some things. But, in fact, I'll tell you, you want to know something really embarrassing? This is how honest we are here on the show, okay? Because I just haven't got that sports gene. I try hard to reflect what's going on sports-wise when I can with you guys, but it's, my heart's not in it. But anyway, I said to Mrs. Mac, honey, oh, this football club, it's football. It's not rugby. I know it's not rugby. They call it rugby. So it's not, is it? No, the other one's league. So I had to go to Google and find out what the actual Auckland Football Club was. So I'm just putting it out there. Don't judge me. Well, judge me if you want to. But there we go. I do like people who are successful and in their second season to do that offshore against the Sydney Football Club obviously was very good. And to be honest, I had kind of worked it out for myself because when I saw the score was 1-0, I thought, well, that doesn't sound like rugby or league. So there we go.
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0: We have the countdown to a lot of cool stuff happening in our region. So what's not to like? What's not to like? We're back at 3 with a cup of tea and then back into the variety with Tayo Cruz, Alex Warren and Ali Golding, Radio Wanaka.
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Nearly 3 o'clock, Pete, in the afternoon. Cheers, your Monday, and it's fabulous to have you on board for the last full week of this month. Yes, it's pretty near June, and June is exciting things, really. The King's birthday is officially recognised. We have things like ski fields opening.

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6: In this update, the government's announcing the Gas Transition Loan Guarantee Scheme to help businesses move away from gas. It'll be in this week's budget. The Crown will back 80% of each supported loan so banks can pass on lower interest rates to help businesses invest in new energy sources. $48 million has been set aside to cover potential losses. Another $5.9 million has been set aside for the Energy Efficiency and Conservation Authority to help businesses explore transition options. Finance Minister Nicola Willis says the initiative is expected to make up to $1.2 billion of bank loans available. Prosecutors at Chu Lai Wang's manslaughter trial have revealed grim details of the moment an Auckland fisherman reeled in her body from Gulf Harbour. Kai Zhao Li Yu, his wife and parents are at the High Court in Auckland, charged with the 70-year-old's kidnapping and manslaughter. In her opening, Crown lawyer Emma Kerr says Paul Middleton spotted a big black bag floating near the marina in March 2024. He thought it was rubbish.
7: But then he saw a hand. Now, realising the gravity of the situation, he stepped away and he dialed 111.
6: More than 30 Auckland faith leaders are asking the government to find solutions for homeless people instead of move-on orders. Last week, a bill which gives police the power to evict people sleeping rough, begging and being disorderly passed its first reading. St. Matthew and the City priest Kate Thorne says more funding should go into successful programs like Housing First.
8: Should people be prosecuted and be subject to 3 months in prison other than getting a criminal record, the cost of that is about the equivalent of what it would be to provide transitional housing for people.
6: That's news.
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6: In sport, World Surf League photographer Ed Sloan says he's doing okay after being bitten by what's suspected to be a sea lion on the final day of the New Zealand Pro at Raglan. The in-water snapper's been hospitalised after the incident during the second men's semi-final at Manu Bay this morning. In a statement, Sloan says he has bites on his left foot. Roger Tuivasa-Sheck's NRL career could well be over, with the Warriors reportedly fearing he's ruptured his anterior cruciate ligament. Rugby player agent Simon Porter has been appointed as the new boss of the New Zealand Cricket Players Association. Porter replaces Heath Mills, who signalled his intent to stand down earlier in the year. That is sport.
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10: Weather Watch 24/7. Met Service forecast for Queenstown today: cloudy periods, light winds. Tonight's low 5. Tomorrow mostly cloudy with rain developing late morning, then clearing to mainly fine in the afternoon. Light winds. Tomorrow's high 10. Alexandra cloudy today with light winds, and tonight's low 3 degrees. Tomorrow rain, clearing in the afternoon to fine, light winds. Tomorrow's forecast high 8 degrees. Wānaka cloudy periods for the rest of today with northwesterlies developing this afternoon. Tonight's low 5. Tomorrow mostly cloudy with rain from late morning, then clearing to mainly fine in the afternoon as northwesterlies turn southeasterly and a high of 10.
5: Breakfast with Jack Vanderhayden and Wanaka's best music mix all day. Wanaka.

Dionne Warwick. And why do you have to be a heartbreaker? You heartbreaker, you. Alex Warren, Tayo Cruz got things underway for the 3 o'clock hour. How we doing? It's the last week of May, and we'll be hitting our straps in June. And the old king's having a birthday, but he's not having a birthday, if you know what I mean, at the end of this week. You're the

0: Ed Sheeran, Justin Bieber, I Don't Care. Well, a lot of people do care about the way that the Wilding Pines situation is getting really out of control. So what's the situation with your Wilding Pines? Well, they spread very quickly. They're in places like Roy's Peak and all over the place, really. And they take good, productive farmland. They threaten water supplies and sensitive catchments. They have an impact on native biodiversity. And they significantly have an increase in the impact of wildfires. So these Wilding Pines, they're the bad boys, and they need to go. So the Prime Minister was in the region over the weekend. He flew down, and there was a bit of this and that going on. But the good news is there's some extra money. The government is going to supercharge the effort to bring the Wilding Pines under control by investing an additional $79 million over the next 3 years. And here's the good bit. Wanaka is seen as a priority area.
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0: Iris, Goo Goo Dolls, Peter Mac in the afternoon, Bruno Mars, Risking It All. Did you catch up on the business with the cherries? The New Zealand Cherry Corp, they've been doing it for about 25 years. What have they been doing, Peter? Well, they've been exporting cherries overseas. And they now going to do what we call in 2026, what we call these days, they're going to pivot. They are pivoting from exporting cherries to property development, and I see they're going to include the expansion of their Shannon Farm subdivision in Cromwell. This was originally set up by Henry van der Velden, and remember the late Bob Robertson, very famous man around these parts? Well, they operate the largest netted cherry orchard in the country, according to the website, but no, the cherries, they're playing them down, and they're going to pump up and turn up the volume on the property development.
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0: Monday, Arvo, we're making a good fist of it, and this is Radio Wanaka, home of the Jack Vander Hayden Breakfast, back tomorrow morning from 6. I'm Peter Mack, and back with more of your best variety on the radio. Good shirt, get their good shit together. We've got Naked Eyes, Harry Styles, Lady Gaga, and Rick Springfield. All that and more when we come back after 4.
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6: 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Finance Minister Nicola Willis says they expect to support total lending up to $1.2 billion, a maximum $50 million per business.
7: Each loan is to cover the costs associated with the borrower reducing their gas usage by at least 15% without, and this is important, without decreasing their production or output.
6: An environmental group's calling for an inquiry around the government climate law changes. It's moving forward with legislation aiming to restrict people's rights to sue companies for climate change-related harm. It's reported Z Energy and Fonterra had briefed the Prime Minister's office in 2024 about a major case against emitters. A spokesperson for the PM says they don't have any record of meetings or briefing notes. The Environmental Law Initiative wants a closer look. Rough seas ahead for cruise ports this upcoming season. Preliminary data released to Newstalk ZB reveals a 3% reduction in ships docking in the 2026-27 cruise season. Kate Ricard reports.
8: The North Island will see 41 fewer port calls than the 2025-26 season, while the South Island will gain 23. Wellington's hardest hit, facing a 24% reduction in visits, followed by Napier at 20%. This is on top of last season's drop, which saw around 250 fewer port calls compared to the season before.
6: The birthplace of the Topp twins is paying tribute to the loss of Dame Jules Topp. She's died aged 68 after 22 years with breast cancer. Waikato District Mayor Axel Beck says Jules encapsulated the local spirit.
9: She just never lost that Waikato rural grounding. She sort of held a mirror up to ourselves and poked fun a bit, you know, poked fun at herself and poked fun at us.
6: That's news.
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6: In sport, five-time world surfing champion Carissa Moore has claimed the women's event and Brazil's Italo Ferreira the men's on a dramatic final day of the New Zealand Pro in Raglan. Auckland's Eden Park will host the Warriors Anzac Day NRL fixture next year for the first time. The San Antonio Spurs have put their NBA Western Conference final series on level pegging. San Antonio have cruised to a 103-82 win over Oklahoma City Thunder in Game 4, led by 33 points to Victor Wembanyama. The series is now locked at 2-2. Game 5 is on Wednesday. That is sport. I'm Raylene Ramsey.
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11: Weather Watch 24/7. Met Service forecast for Queenstown today. Cloudy periods, light winds. Tonight's low 5. Tomorrow mostly cloudy with rain developing late morning, then clearing to mainly fine in the afternoon. Light winds. Tomorrow's high 10. Alexandra cloudy today with light winds and tonight's low 3 degrees. Tomorrow rain, clearing in the afternoon to fine. Light winds. Tomorrow's forecast high 8 degrees. Wanaka cloudy periods for the rest of today with northwesterlies developing this afternoon. Tonight's low 5. Tomorrow mostly cloudy with rain from late morning, then clearing to mainly fine in the afternoon as northwesterlies turn southeasterly and a high of 10.
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Trust me, I've tried the pills, I've tried the ointment, the special creams, the regular applications, all that sort of stuff. Looks like I could be stuck with it. This is Harry Styles.

0: Jesse's Girl, Rick Springfield, and Lady Gaga, Harry Styles in there as well. A lot of talk over the weekend again. I don't know whether you're getting sick of it. I'm getting absolutely sick of it. Oh, we're just about doing a deal with Iran. We've just got a couple of things to do. There's a, oh, yes, the sticking points are the nuclear stuff and the Strait of Hormuz. But apart from that, look, if, until you've got those things worked out completely and utterly, I don't believe a word of it. Don't hold your breath. I just call BS big time on that. Yet again, how many times can you wind people up and then and let them down again? It's, this thing's going to play out for bloody ages yet. And mark my words, Daft Punk, Pharrell Williams, Sheryl Crow and Taylor Swift when we come back.
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0: Toto, Rosanna, Gee Toto were an exceptional band. They had some exceptional tunes, real good stuff. And Taylor Swift in there too with The Fate of Ophelia. If you're a Star Warsy fan, the latest in the Lucasfilms series is now open. It opened last week in Australia and New Zealand. And it's The Mandalorian and Grogu that embark on their most thrilling mission yet, apparently. In an all-new Star Wars adventure, the evil Empire has fallen and Imperial warlords remain scattered throughout the galaxy as the fledgling New Republic works to... Oh, my God, how long have I been out for?
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0: Monday afternoon, very rapidly becoming your Lakes District Monday evening. Peter Mack here till 6 o'clock tonight. We'll wrap up what's happened today with the Herald and NZME News Department very shortly at 5. Tomorrow's weather, take a look at that. The Little Lion Man from Mumford & Sons kicks things off after 5. We've got NSYNC, Billie Eilish, and New Zealand pub favourites, The Exponents. Who loves who the most when we come back on the other side of 5?
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0: and a future home for council services. Central Queenstown, Frankton, or somewhere else. And is the current office in Wānaka working for the Upper Clutha? Have your say at letstalk.qldc.govt.nz before June 21st.
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2: In this update, the Finance Minister says many businesses can hook into a $1.2 billion scheme supporting switching from gas. The Crown will guarantee 80% of lending under the Gas Transition Loan Guarantee Scheme, so banks pass on lower interest rates. Nicola Willow says businesses must be financially viable and use at least 1,000 gigajoules of reticulated gas a year.
3: Thousands of businesses meet that gas use threshold, from firms involved in food manufacturing to carpets, packaging and vegetables, through to commercial laundries and those producing roading products.
2: Energy Minister Simeon Brown says this won't impact household power bills.
4: Is this going to increase the power price? No. It will support businesses to be able to transition. We have a significant build-out of generation currently underway.
2: Crown prosecutors have outlined details of the alleged kidnapping and killing of Xu Lai Wang, whose body was pulled from Auckland's Gulf Harbour. The 70-year-old Chinese citizen was found floating in five plastic bags by a fisherman in March of 2024. A family of four are on trial for manslaughter at the High Court at Auckland. Crown lawyer Emma Kerr says Wang's body was bound with black tape and attached to stone-filled rice bags. She says the Crown has evidence the defendants mistreated her.
5: Ms. Wang died after she was detained, kidnapped and denied adequate nourishment, medical care or hygiene.
2: Heartfelt tributes for Dame Jules Topp, who's died at the age of 68 after 22 years with breast cancer. She and her sister Linda entertained and delighted Kiwis for decades as the Topp twins. Their quirky characters and rallying calls were delivered through infectious songs and yet yodeling. Waikato District Mayor Axel Beck says Jules uniquely represented the country lifestyle.
6: Well, that Huntley background, the rural background, you know, very, very authentic and genuine. You know, she was authentically of us and we loved her for it.
2: That's news.
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2: In sport, the Warriors believe Eden Park is the perfect venue for their Anzac Day fixture after 2 years away. After the match returned to New Zealand in 2024 at Mount Smart, the Warriors have since taken the Anzac fixture to Christchurch last year and Wellington last month. Rain has brought an early end to an emotional NASCAR race in Charlotte in the US. Daniel Suarez has claimed the race after officials pulled the pin with 27 laps to go as heavy rain made conditions too dangerous. Two surfing world champions have savoured victories at the New Zealand Pro in Raglan. Five-time world champ Carissa Moore claimed the women's final. 2019 world champ Italo Ferreira won the men's. That is sport. I'm Raylene Ramsey.
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7: Weather Watch 24/7. Met Service forecast for Queenstown today. Cloudy periods, light winds. Tonight's low 5. Tomorrow mostly cloudy with rain developing late morning, then clearing to mainly fine in the afternoon. Light winds. Tomorrow's high 10. Alexandra cloudy today with light winds and tonight's low 3 degrees. Tomorrow rain, clearing in the afternoon to fine. Light winds. Tomorrow's forecast high 8 degrees. Wānaka cloudy periods for the rest of today with northwesterlies developing this afternoon. Tonight's low 5. Tomorrow mostly cloudy with rain from late morning, then clearing to mainly fine in the afternoon as northwesterlies turn southeasterly and a high of 10.
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Fresh off their big stadium opener in Christchurch at One Stadium, that is 6:60. Now we say bye, bye, bye, and hello, hello, hello to Ian Sink.

0: Who loves her the most? It's Jordan Luck and the Exponents. Billie Eilish in there too. That Bloody Woman. It's opening in July. I'm going to be there with bells on. Maybe opening night, actually. I might get my ticket for opening night, I think, but I better get my finger out of my you-know-what, because if I don't, I might get left behind and have to go to maybe the matinee on the Sunday. I could go to Saturday night, the 11th of July, or if all of those three fail, I've still got Tuesday, Wednesday, Thursday, Friday, and closing night. But I don't want to come closing night to start with in case I really want to come back again. You see, this is the dilemma. This is the sort of stuff I wrestle with on a daily basis. It's very traumatic being me, but you can be you and get along to iTicket and solve that problem immediately.
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0: Don't impress me much, Shania Twain. We live in one of the most beautiful places on the planet. You know, I think we all agree that. A lot of our kids go overseas. I've got one overseas at the moment and having a good time doing the Melbourne thing. I think he'll stay there for a few years, but his plan is to come back because, you know, there is no place like home, is there? And if you're lucky enough to live in this country and then live not only in this country but in the better parts of this country, well, then that is truly an absolute blessing. Sometimes things stuff that up a little bit. You know, sometimes that gets stuffed up by naughty people and naughty wilding pines, and we've got a bit of a problem with naughty wilding pines, and something has to be done about them. They're just spreading like wilding pines, really, and they bugger up really good productive land, and they do lots of, they cause infrastructural problems to waterways and all that sort of stuff. So luckily the government has elected to throw quite a bit of money at it over the next 3 years, so they're going to have a beefed up much tougher program over 3 years, and a lot of the money that they're putting up, which is millions and millions, will be used to rid us of these dastardly wilding pines here in the Wanaka area, which is good news.
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0: Hey, thanks very much for your kind company. If you got along to the old Hawea bonfire night the other night, I hope you had a really good time there. What have we got happening overnight tonight weather-wise? So we're going down to 5 degrees tomorrow. Waking up with Jack at 6. Cloudy with a period of rain in the morning and afternoon. And nor'westerlies dying out through the morning. So yeah, a bit damp tomorrow, 10. But then it all gets sorted and it comes right, because Wednesday is looking like the best day for the remainder of this month, actually, with the sun out and fine light winds and 9. That's Wednesday, but tomorrow could be a bit damp. You enjoy your night. Me, Peter Mac, out of here. Thanks for your company. See you tomorrow.
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1: In this update, it's possible taxpayers could fund losses from a budget policy to help businesses transition from gas. The government's announced a $1.2 billion loan scheme to make lending cheaper for firms wanting to switch fuel sources. Energy Minister Simeon Brown says backing the loans lets banks offer better interest rates.
2: I think the advice we've received is around 1.5% lower. Obviously, that will depend on the individual business.
1: The scheme also hopes to protect jobs after many cuts at regional mills and factories. $48 million is being set aside for potential losses. Finance Minister Nicola Willis says the government's not pretending to be a bank.
3: It's very difficult to estimate what, if any, losses will occur.
1: A jury's had the foundations laid for the trial over the death of Xu Lai Wang. The 70-year-old's body was discovered floating in bags in Auckland's Gulf Harbour in March of 2024. Four leaders of a private Christian sect from one Oriawa family are before the High Court at Auckland, charged with her kidnap and manslaughter. The Crown claims their punishments of Wang at their property contributed to her death. Sect leader Kai Zhao Li Yu says the evidence could have been misinterpreted.
4: I almost had no contact with the elderly, and all the information about the elderly were hearsay.
1: Dame Jules Topp has died at the age of 68 after 22 years with breast cancer. She and her sister Linda made up the musical comedy duo Topp Twins. The pair delighted Kiwis for decades with their songs, memorable characters and yodeling. Dame Jules was also a staunch advocate for LGBTQ plus rights.
5: At no stage is anyone able to question how people feel about their sexuality. That's the bottom line. If that's how you feel it's right for you, then it's right for you because it's got nothing to do with anybody else.
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1: In sport, the Warriors appear resigned to Roger Tuivasa-Sheck's NRL career being over. The dual international limped off the field in the win over the Dragons with a knee injury, which the club believe is an ACL rupture. Tuivasa-Sheck is due to head to Wakefield Trinity in the Super League after this season, and an ACL recovery time would be well beyond the end of the NRL season. Club CEO Cameron George says he's gone for scans, but it doesn't look good. And some late State of Origin drama for New South Wales. 2 days out from the series opener in Sydney, 5'8" Mitchell Moses is in doubt after pulling up with hamstring tightness following today's training session. That is sport. I'm Raylene Ramsey.
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7: Weather Watch 24/7. Met Service forecast for Queenstown today. Cloudy periods, light winds. Tonight's low 5. Tomorrow mostly cloudy with rain developing late morning, then clearing to mainly fine in the afternoon. Light winds. Tomorrow's high 10. Alexandra cloudy today with light winds and tonight's low 3 degrees. Tomorrow rain, clearing in the afternoon to fine, light winds. Tomorrow's forecast high 8 degrees. Wānaka cloudy periods for the rest of today with northwesterlies developing this afternoon. Tonight's low 5. Tomorrow mostly cloudy with rain from late morning, then clearing to mainly fine in the afternoon as northwesterlies turn southeasterly and a high of 10.
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9: In this update, plans to help businesses reduce or eliminate dependence on gas. The government's unveiled its Gas Transition Loan Guarantee Scheme to guarantee 80% of lending so banks pass on lower interest rates. Finance Minister Nicola Willis says they expect to support total lending up to $1.2 billion, a maximum of $50 million per business.
10: Each loan is to cover the costs associated with the borrower reducing their gas usage by at least 15% without, and this is important, without decreasing their production or output.
9: The boss of Greyhound Racing New Zealand says perspective is needed as the agency considers flying dogs to Australia. The sport's formally banned in New Zealand from the 31st of July, but GRNZ's considering chartering a plane to fly up to 70 dogs to Queensland. One activist claims money is being put ahead of the dogs' welfare. GRNZ CEO Edward Reynolds says no decision has been made.
11: All we are doing is gauging whether there's any interest on our participants in sending some dogs to Australia. We're projecting there's going to be about 1,700 dogs still to be rehomed at 31 July.
9: Rough seas ahead for cruise ports this upcoming season. Preliminary data released to Newstalk ZB reveals a 3% reduction in ships docking in the 2026 to 2027 cruise season. Kate Rickard has the story.
12: The North Island will see 41 fewer port calls than the 2025-26 season, while the South Island will gain 23. Wellington's hardest hit, facing a 24% reduction in visits, followed by Napier at 20%. This is on top of last season's drop, which saw around

0: and 250 fewer port calls compared to the season before.
1: And Dame Jules Topp's final message to New Zealand has been shared by her twin sister, Dame Linda Topp. Dame Jules died at home on Saturday, aged 68, after 28 years with breast cancer. Dame Linda has now told One News her sister had asked her to thank the country for being there for them over the 40 years.
2: And tonight I ask every single one of you out there in New Zealand to hold your loved ones close.
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1: In sport, Roger Tuivasa-Sheck's NRL career appears over. The Warriors fear he suffered a season-ending ACL injury in the win over the Dragons over the weekend. Tuivasa-Sheck has had scans this afternoon, but Warriors chief executive Cameron George says they're bracing for the worst.
5: We're there to support him, and you know, I caught up with him this morning and we're just waiting now, and yeah, fingers crossed, but you know, to be honest and fair to everyone, it's probably not looking great.
1: The Dual International is heading to Wakefield Trinity in the UK Super League after this season. Meanwhile, the Warriors are taking their 2027 Anzac Day home NRL match to Eden Park. That's sport. I'm Nina Burton.
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6: Weather Watch 24/7 Met Service forecast for Queenstown today: cloudy periods, light winds. Tonight's low 5. Tomorrow mostly cloudy with rain developing late morning, then clearing to mainly fine in the afternoon. Light winds. Tomorrow's high 10. Alexandra cloudy today with light winds, and tonight's low 3 degrees. Tomorrow rain, clearing in the afternoon to fine. Light winds. Tomorrow's forecast high 8 degrees. Wānaka cloudy periods for the rest of today with northwesterlies developing this afternoon. Tonight's low 5. Tomorrow mostly cloudy with rain from late morning, then clearing to mainly fine in the afternoon as northwesterlies turn southeasterly and a high of 10.
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8: In this update, plans to help businesses reduce or eliminate dependence on gas. The government's unveiled its Gas Transition Loan Guarantee Scheme to guarantee 80% of lending so banks pass on lower interest rates. Finance Minister Nicola Willis says they expect to support total lending up to $1.2 billion, a maximum of $50 million per business.
9: Each loan is to cover the costs associated with the borrower reducing their gas usage by at least 15% without, and this is important, without decreasing their production or output.
8: The boss of Greyhound Racing New Zealand says perspective is needed as the agency considers flying dogs to Australia. The sport's formally banned in New Zealand from the 31st of July, but GRNZ's considering chartering a plane to fly up to 70 dogs to Queensland. One activist claims money is being put ahead of the dog's welfare. GRNZ CEO Edward Reynolds says no decision has been made.
10: All we are doing is gauging whether there's any interest on our participants in sending some dogs to Australia. We're projecting there's going to be about 1,700 dogs still to be rehomed at 31 July.
8: Rough seas ahead for cruise ports this upcoming season. Preliminary data released to Newstalk ZB reveals a 3% reduction in ships docking in the 2026 to 2027 cruise season. Kate Rickard has the story.
11: The North Island will see 41 fewer port calls than the 2025-26 season, while the South Island will gain 23. Wellington's hardest hit, facing a 24% reduction in visits, followed by Napier at 20%. This is on top of last season's drop, which saw around 250 fewer port calls compared to the season before.
8: And Dame Jules Topp's final message to New Zealand has been shared by her twin sister, Dame Linda Topp. Dame Jules died at home on Saturday, aged 68, after 28 years with breast cancer. Dame Linda has now told One News her sister had asked her to thank the country for being there for them over the 40 years.
12: And tonight I ask every single one of you out there in New Zealand to hold your loved ones close.
8: That's news.
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8: In sport, the country's biggest stadium will host arguably the Warriors' biggest home game of

0: season. Eden Park will welcome next year's Anzac Day match after Mount Smart, Christchurch and Wellington hosted the last 3 years. After years of playing in Australia on Anzac Day, CEO Cameron George says he is determined the match remains here.
1: Well, I argued strongly for a few years that New Zealand deserved to have this day. In doing so, it's important to me that we take the game around the country.
0: That's sport. I'm Nina Burton.
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3: Weather Watch 24/7. Met Service forecast for Queenstown today. Cloudy periods, light winds. Tonight's low 5. Tomorrow mostly cloudy with rain developing late morning, then clearing to mainly fine in the afternoon. Light winds. Tomorrow's high 10. Alexandra cloudy today with light winds and tonight's low 3 degrees. Tomorrow rain, clearing in the afternoon to fine, light winds. Tomorrow's forecast high 8 degrees. Wānaka, cloudy periods for the rest of today with northwesterlies developing this afternoon. Tonight's low 5. Tomorrow mostly cloudy with rain from late morning, then clearing to mainly fine in the afternoon as northwesterlies turn southeasterly and a high of 10.
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0: Know a hard-working team that deserves a tasty treat? 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
4: 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Finance Minister Nicola Willis says they expect to support total lending up to $1.2 billion, a maximum of $50 million per business.
5: Each loan is to cover the costs associated with the borrower reducing their gas usage by at least 15% without, and this is important, without decreasing their production or output.
4: The boss of Greyhound Racing New Zealand says perspective is needed as the agency considers flying dogs to Australia. The sport's formally banned in New Zealand from the 31st of July, but GRNZ's considering chartering a plane to fly up to 70 dogs to Queensland. One activist claims money is being put ahead of the dogs' welfare. GRNZ CEO Edward Reynolds says no decision has been made.
6: All we are doing is gauging whether there's any interest from our participants in sending some dogs to Australia. We're projecting there's going to be about 1,700 dogs still to be rehomed at 31 July.
4: Rough seas ahead for cruise ports this upcoming season. Preliminary data released to Newstalk ZB reveals a 3% reduction in ships docking in the 2026 to 2027 cruise season. Kate Rickard has the story.
7: The North Island will see 41 fewer port calls than the 2025-26 season, while the South Island will gain 23. Wellington's hardest hit, facing a 24% reduction in visits, followed by Napier at 20%. This is on top of last season's drop, which saw around 250 fewer port calls compared to the season before.
4: And Dame Jules Topp's final message to New Zealand has been shared by her twin sister, Dame Linda Topp. Dame Jules died at home on Saturday, aged 68, after 28 years with breast cancer. Dame Linda has now told One News her sister had asked her to thank the country for being there for them over the 40 years.
8: And tonight I ask every single one of you out there in New Zealand to hold your loved ones close.
4: That's news.
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4: In sport, Scott McLaughlin has gone some way to vanquishing the demons of his 2025 heartbreak at the Indy 500 with a third placing 1 year on. The Kiwi driver sneaked through for third in a frenetic finish, having crashed out of last year's race on the pace laps pre-race. McLaughlin says it's a little bit of redemption.
10: I'm just glad to come back, you know. It was tough last year and I fought a lot of demons for about 365 days until today. And even on the warm-up lap, I'm like, just don't spin. So, yeah, I'm very happy to be back.
4: At Sport, I'm Nina Burton.

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1: Weather Watch 24/7. Met Service forecast for Queenstown today: cloudy periods, light winds. Tonight's low 5. Tomorrow mostly cloudy with rain developing late morning, then clearing to mainly fine in the afternoon. Light winds. Tomorrow's high 10. Alexandra cloudy today with light winds, and tonight's low 3 degrees. Tomorrow rain, clearing in the afternoon to fine, light winds. Tomorrow's forecast high 8 degrees. Wānaka cloudy periods for the rest of today with northwesterlies developing this afternoon. Tonight's low 5. Tomorrow mostly cloudy with rain from late morning, then clearing to mainly fine in the afternoon as northwesterlies turn southeasterly and a high of 10.
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0: Got a hungry crew that deserves some recognition? 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
4: In this update, Labor's leader says he's glad the government's realised industry's

0: just that. About $54 million has been set aside in this year's budget so the Crown can guarantee business loans for switching energy sources. Chris Luxon, once labelled the last government's fund to offer businesses grants to help them transition corporate welfare. Chris Hipkins says this support is a good thing.
1: It's a shame it's taken thousands of job losses across the country for them to wake up to that.
0: A jury's had the foundations laid for the trial over the death of Xu Lai Wang. The 70-year-old's body was discovered floating in bags in Auckland's Gulf Harbour in March 2024. Four leaders of a private Christian sect from one Oriwa family are before the High Court at Auckland charged with her kidnap and manslaughter. The Crown claims their punishments of Wang at their property contributed to her death. Sect leader Kai Zhao Li Yu says the evidence could have been misinterpreted.
2: I almost had no contact with the elderly, and all the information about the elderly were hearsay.
0: Former Labour Cabinet Minister Stuart Nash says he's found his true home in New Zealand first. He's contesting the Napier electorate for the party this election. Nash had to tone down his bid to represent the party soon after appearing at New Zealand First convention when he got into hot water for making vulgar comments about women. He's taken aim at his former party and claims New Zealand First is the only party that stands up for hard workers.
3: This is the party that works hard to celebrate success. It stands up for those that work the hardest as opposed to complain the loudest.
0: And cruises are being scaled back further next summer season, with ports already feeling the pinch. Preliminary data released to Newstalk ZB shows the North Island will lose 41 port calls, but they'll rise in the South up 23. That's news.
4: Yeah, so the days of waiting in the car to hear the next song are long gone. 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
0: In sport. Shockwaves through the NRL with Chief Executive Andrew Abdo standing down. Abdo is to become the new boss of Tennis Australia, ending a six-year stint running the game. Abdo's surprise resignation means he will not be on hand to oversee the NRL's next broadcast deal nor collective bargaining agreement with the Rugby League Players Association. Warriors boss Cameron George says Abdo has done plenty for the NRL.
6: And he'll be missed in the game for sure. He's a tremendous person and we have a strong relationship with him. You know, I'm sure he's moving on to another passion of his, but as a game, he's leaving it in a very good space.
0: That's sport. I'm Nina Burton.
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7: Weather Watch 24/7 Met Service forecast for Queenstown today: cloudy periods, light winds. Tonight's low 5. Tomorrow mostly cloudy with rain developing late morning, then clearing to mainly fine in the afternoon. Light winds. Tomorrow's high 10. Alexandra cloudy today with light winds, and tonight's low 3 degrees. Tomorrow rain, clearing in the afternoon to fine, light winds. Tomorrow's forecast high 8 degrees. Wanaka cloudy periods for the rest of today with northwesterlies developing this afternoon. Tonight's low 5. Tomorrow mostly cloudy with rain from late morning, then clearing to mainly fine in the afternoon as northwesterlies turn southeasterly and a high of 10.
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remember, that changed. And I traveled around the world, think where you living at now. 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And every once in a while, I start texting, write a paragraph, but then I delete the message. Think about you like a pastime, I could cry you a river, get you baptized. 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
3: In this update, Labor's leader says he's glad the government's realised industries need help to transition from gas after scrapping a scheme doing just that. About $54 million has been set aside in this year's budget so the Crown can guarantee business loans for switching energy sources. Chris Luxon once labelled the last government's fund to offer businesses grants to help them transition corporate welfare. Chris Hipkins says this support is a good thing.
4: It's a shame it's taken thousands of job losses across the country for them to wake up to that.
3: A jury's had the foundations laid for the trial over the death of Shu Lai Wang. The 70-year-old's body was discovered floating in bags in Auckland's Gulf Harbour in March 2024. Four leaders of a private Christian sect from one Oriwa family are before the High Court at Auckland charged with her kidnap and manslaughter. The Crown claims their punishments of Wang at their property contributed to her death. Sect leader Kai Zhao Li Yu says the evidence could have been misinterpreted.
5: I almost had no contact with the elderly, and all the information about the elderly were hearsay.
3: Former Labour Cabinet Minister Stuart Nash says he's found his true home in New Zealand first. He's contesting the Napier electorate for the party this election. Nash had to tone down his bid to represent the party soon after appearing at New Zealand First convention when he got into hot water for making vulgar comments about women. He's taken aim at his former party and claims New Zealand First is the only party that stands up for hard workers.
6: This is the party that works hard to celebrate success. It stands up for those that work the hardest as opposed to complain the loudest.
3: And cruises are being scaled back further next summer season, with ports already feeling the pinch. Preliminary data released to Newstalk ZB shows the North Island will lose 41 port calls, but they'll rise in the South up 23. That's news.
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3: In sport, the Warriors appear resigned to Roger Tuivasa-Sheck's NRL career being over. The dual international limped off the field in the win over the Dragons with a knee injury, which the club believes is an ACL rupture. Tuivasa-Sheck is due to head to Wakefield Trinity in the Super League after this season, and an ACL recovery time would be well beyond the end of the NRL season. Club CEO Cameron George says they'll know more soon.
8: Look, we're waiting for some scan results, but, you know, to be honest, it's not looking good, unfortunately for Rog, but you never know with the scans. But, look, all indicators up until this point post the game to now aren't great.
3: The Warriors play Penrith on Sunday. That's sport. I'm Nina Burton.
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9: Weather Watch 24/7. Met Service forecast for Queenstown today: cloudy periods, light winds. Tonight's low 5. Tomorrow mostly cloudy with rain developing late morning, then clearing to mainly fine in the afternoon. Light winds. Tomorrow's high 10. Alexandra cloudy today with light winds, and tonight's low 3 degrees. Tomorrow rain, clearing in the afternoon to fine. Light winds. Tomorrow's forecast high 8 degrees. Wānaka cloudy periods for the rest of today with northwesterlies developing this afternoon. Tonight's low 5. Tomorrow mostly cloudy with rain from late morning, then clearing to mainly fine in the afternoon as northwesterlies turn southeasterly and a high of 10.
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7: In this update, it's possible taxpayers could fund losses from a budget policy to help businesses transition from gas. The government's announced a $1.2 billion loan scheme to make lending cheaper for firms wanting to switch fuel. Energy Minister Simeon Brown says backing the loans lets banks offer better interest rates.
8: I think the advice we've received around 1.5%

0: environment set to benefit from changes to how wealthy migrants spend their money here. From next month, people applying for the Active Investor Plus visa can put up to 20% of their required investment into charities, conservation projects or philanthropic funds. The New Zealand Nature Fund CEO, Nikki Sigrove, says the environment will be an obvious choice for many of them.
1: And obviously at the moment in New Zealand, economically and government money is tight, so the opportunity to open up this to charitable groups is just fantastic.
0: Cruise visits are continuing to fall. Preliminary data released to Newstalk ZB reveals a 3% reduction in ships coming into port for the 2026-2027 cruise season, on top of around 250 fewer visits last season. Kate Rickard has the story.
2: Including this upcoming season, the tally of port calls has fallen by 480 since the peak 2023-24 season, with 136,000 fewer guests in total. That means 52,000 fewer crew will have come to our shores. Wellington and Napier will be hardest hit this season, both losing about 20% of port calls.
0: And optimism, a new campaign will boost domestic travel across Nelson Tasman this winter. The Nelson Regional Development Agency has launched its My Places campaign, encouraging locals to support businesses through the cooler months. Just 15% of annual visitor spending happens during winter. That's new.
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0: In sport. Rain has brought an early end to an emotional NASCAR race in Charlotte. Daniel Suarez has claimed the race win after officials pulled the pin with 27 laps to go. It was the first race since the sudden death of NASCAR icon and Suarez's longtime mentor Kyle Busch last week. Suarez, who hadn't won for 82 races, broke into tears when the race was officially called off and dedicated the win to his family. Kiwi Shane Van Gisbergen, who had led the race for a period, finished 11th. Riley Higgins' career with the Hurricanes is over after undergoing surgery on a shoulder injury. The Edinburgh-bound midfielder is expected to be sidelined for 6 months. He's heading to Scotland later this year, where he holds eligibility for the national side through Heritage. That's news and sport. I'm Nina Burton.
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0: Let's celebrate the good stuff, Wanaka. 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
4: In this update, plans to help businesses reduce or eliminate dependence on gas. The government's unveiled its Gas Transition Loan Guarantee Scheme to guarantee 80% of lending so banks pass on lower interest rates. Finance Minister Nicola Willis says they expect to support total lending up to $1.2 billion, a maximum of $50 million per business.
5: Each loan is to cover the costs associated with the borrower reducing their gas usage by at least 15% without, and this is important, without decreasing their production or output.
4: Nicola Willis says Labour MP Barbara Edmonds has apologised to her after a recording of a media training session for the party was leaked. An exercise in deflecting difficult questions used a nonsensical prompt: would you rather fight 100 duck-sized horses or one horse-sized duck? MP Barbara Edmonds responded with the phrase duck-faced horse, seeming to be referring to the finance minister. Nicola Willis says Edmonds has been in touch with her.
5: I've accepted her apology. Water off a duck's back.
4: Greyhound Racing New Zealand's boss says perspective is needed as the agency considers flying dogs to Australia. The sport's formally banned in New Zealand from July the 31st, but GRNZ's considering chartering a plane to fly up to 70 dogs to Queensland. One activist claimed money is being put ahead of the dogs' welfare. GRNZ CEO Edward Reynolds says no decision has been made.
6: All we are doing is gauging whether there's any interest from our participants in sending some dogs to Australia. We're projecting there's going to be about 1,700 dogs still to be rehomed at 31 July.
4: Rough seas ahead for cruise ports this upcoming season. Preliminary data released to Newstalk ZB reveals a 3% reduction in ships docking in the 2026-2027 cruise season. Kate Rickard has the story.
7: The North Island will see 41 fewer port calls than the 2025-26 season, while the South Island will gain 23. Wellington's hardest hit, facing a 24% reduction in visits, followed by Napier at 20%. This is on top of last season's drop, which saw around 250 fewer port calls compared to the season before.
4: The environment's set to benefit from changes to how wealthy migrants spend their money here. From next month, people applying for the Active Investor Plus visa can put up to 20% of their required investment into charities, conservation projects or philanthropic funds. The New Zealand Nature Fund CEO, Nikki Sigrove, says the environment will be an obvious choice for many of them.
8: And obviously at the moment in New Zealand, economically and government money is tight, so the opportunity to open up this to charitable groups is just fantastic.
4: And Dame Jules Topp's final message to New Zealand has been shared by her twin sister, Dame Linda Topp. Dame Jules died at home on Saturday, aged 68, after 22 years with breast cancer. She was one half of legendary duo The Topp Twins, entertaining audiences here and abroad through comedy and music. Dame Linda's told One News her sister had asked her to thank the country for being there for them over 40 years.
9: And tonight I ask every single one of you out there in New Zealand to hold your loved ones close.
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4: In sport, Roger Tuivasa-Sheck's NRL career appears over. The Warriors fear he suffered a season-ending ACL injury in the win over the Dragons over the weekend. Tuivasa-Sheck has had scans yesterday afternoon, but Warriors chief executive Cameron George says they're bracing for the worst.
10: We're there to support him, and, you know, I caught up with him this morning and we're just waiting now and, yeah, fingers crossed, but, you know, to be honest and fair to everyone, it's probably not looking great.
4: The dual international is heading to Wakefield Trinity in the UK Super League after this season. Meanwhile, the Warriors are taking their 2027 Anzac Day home NRL match to Eden Park. The Auckland Stadium hasn't played host to the Warriors since 2014. Sir Lewis Hamilton has secured his best Formula One finish in 18 months at the Canadian Grand Prix. The seven-time world champions finished second behind Kimi Antonelli in Montreal. The latter is the first driver to win their first four Grand Prix in a row. Hamilton's prevailed in a duel, including a late passing manoeuvre.

0: third place Max Verstappen.
1: It's been pretty tough for the past year and a bit, so to finally find our sweet spot and have a good weekend, it's an amazing feeling to be back up here, especially with these guys being so quick, and actually got to have a race with Max, which was great.
0: Liam Lawson climbed five places to finish seventh. That's sport. I'm Nina Burton.
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3: In this update, it's possible taxpayers could fund losses from a budget policy to help businesses transition from gas. The government's announced a $1.2 billion loan scheme to make lending cheaper for firms wanting to switch fuel. Energy Minister Simeon Brown says backing the loans lets banks offer better interest rates.
4: I think the advice we've received is around 1.5% lower. Obviously, that will depend on the individual business.
3: The scheme also hopes to protect jobs after many cuts at mills and factories. $48 million is being set aside for potential losses. Finance Minister Nicola Willis says the government's not a bank.
5: It's very difficult to estimate what, if any, losses will occur.
3: The announcement also included plans to require gas users and producers to disclose supply and demand information on government request to improve transparency. Associate Energy Minister Shane Jones says our reserves and production are falling, driving up electricity prices.
6: The state does not have adequate visibility as to what is happening with the remaining amount of resource as it's transacted between large industrial users and the gentailers.
3: A jury's had the foundations laid for the trial over the death of Shu Lai Wang. The 70-year-old's body was discovered floating in bags in Auckland's Gulf Harbour in March 2024. Four leaders of a private Christian sect from one Oriwa family are before the High Court at Auckland charged with her kidnap and manslaughter. The Crown claims their punishments of Wang at their property contributed to her death. Sect leader Kai Zhao Li Yu says the evidence could have been misinterpreted.
7: I almost had no contact with the elderly, and all the information about the elderly were hearsay.
3: A person's died after a small boat capsized off Kaikoura yesterday morning. Of the two on board, one made it to shore uninjured, but the second was found on the beach just after 8 a.m. Rosie Leishman reports.
8: Police say despite the best efforts of emergency personnel, the person was pronounced dead a short time later. The boat was located at Goose Bay, near where a charter vessel was struck by a surfacing whale in 2022, killing five. Arahui's been put in place to restrict access, covering a 100-metre radius around the Kahutara River mouth for the next 7 days.
3: Optimism, a new campaign will boost domestic travel across Nelson, Tasman this winter. The Nelson Regional Development Agency has launched its My Places campaign, encouraging locals to support businesses through the colder months. Just 15% of annual visitor spending happens during winter. Visitor Destination Manager Craig Booty says domestic demand is expected to soften further, with rising fuel costs likely to deter travel.
9: We know that business travellers are sort of stepping back and not travelling as frequently, and in some cases not travelling at all. And we're starting to hear motorhome people also cutting back.
3: And Gisborne's coin-operated parking meters across the city centre are being replaced with cashless machines after repeated vandalism. 19 metres have been damaged since July 2024 in deliberate attempts to access coin compartments. The first PayWave and QR code machines are being installed on Grey Street, its car park and the library car park.
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3: In sport, rain has brought an early end to an emotional NASCAR race in Charlotte. Daniel Suarez has claimed the race win after officials pulled the pin with 27 laps to go. It was the first race since the sudden death of NASCAR icon and Suarez's longtime mentor Kyle Busch last week. Suarez, who hadn't won for 82 races, broke into tears when the race was officially called off and dedicated the win to his family. Kiwi Shane Van Gisbergen, who had led the race for a period, finished 11th. Riley Higgins' career with the Hurricanes is over after undergoing surgery on a shoulder injury. The Edinburgh-bound midfielder is expected to be sidelined for 6 months. He's heading to Scotland later this year, where he holds eligibility for the national side through heritage. That's news and sport. I'm Nina Burton.
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0: scheme to guarantee 80% of lending so banks pass on lower interest rates. Finance Minister Nicola Willis says they expect to support total lending of up to $1.2 billion, a maximum of $50 million per business.
1: Each loan is to cover the costs associated with the borrower reducing their gas usage by at least 15% without, and this is important, without decreasing their production or output.
0: The boss of Greyhound Racing New Zealand says perspective is needed as the agency considers flying dogs to Australia. The sport is formally banned in New Zealand from July the 31st, but GRNZ's considering chartering a plane to fly 70 dogs to Queensland. One activist claims money's being put ahead of the dogs' welfare. GRNZ CEO Edward Reynolds says no decision has been made.
2: All we are doing is gauging whether there's any interest from our participants in sending some dogs to Australia. We're projecting there's going to be about 1,700 dogs still to be rehomed at 31 July.
0: Prosecutors claim sect recordings and diaries reveal Shu Lai Wang was being severely punished weeks before her bruised body was discovered in Gulf Harbour. A husband and wife and his parents, leaders of a religious sect, are on trial in the High Court at Auckland, charged with kidnapping and manslaughter. Wang and other women served the defendants at the Ark in Oriwa. Crown lawyer Emma Kerr says records show she was thought non-compliant and tried to escape confinement in a tent.
3: And as you will come to hear, there is even mention by Mr. Liu in one of the recordings of finding Ms. Wang rummaging through rubbish in search of food.
0: Rough seas ahead for cruise ports this upcoming season. Preliminary data released to Newstalk ZB reveals a 3% reduction in ships docking in the 2026-2027 cruise season. Kate Rickard has the story.
4: The North Island will see 41 fewer port calls than the 2025-26 season, while the South Island will gain 23. Wellington's hardest hit, facing a 24% reduction in visits, followed by Napier at 20%. This is on top of last season's drop, which saw around 250 fewer port calls compared to the season before.
0: The environment's set to benefit from changes to how wealthy migrants spend their money here. From next month, people applying for the Active Investor Plus visa can put up to 20% of their required investment into charities, conservation projects or philanthropic funds. The New Zealand Nature Fund CEO, Nikki Sigrove, says the environment will be an obvious choice for many of them.
5: And obviously at the moment in New Zealand, economically and government money is tight, so the opportunity to open up this to charitable groups is just fantastic.
0: And heartfelt tributes for Dame Jules Topp, who's died aged 68 after 22 years with breast cancer. She and her sister Linda entertained, delighted and challenged Kiwis for decades as the Top Twins, with characterisations and rallying calls delivered through infectious songs and tongue-in-cheek delivery. The pair grew up on a Huntly dairy farm and began their career busking in Christchurch and Auckland. Waikato District Mayor Axel Beck says Jules uniquely represented the country lifestyle.
6: With that Huntly background, the rural background, you know, very, very authentic and genuine. You know, she was authentically of us and we loved her for it.
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0: In sport, Roger Tuivasa-Sheck's NRL career appears over. The Warriors fear he suffered a season-ending ACL injury in the win over the Dragons over the weekend. Tuivasa-Sheck has had scans yesterday afternoon, but Warriors chief executive Cameron George says they're bracing for the worst.
8: We're there to support him and, you know, I caught up with him this morning and we're just waiting now and, yeah, fingers crossed. But, you know, to be honest and fair to everyone, it's probably not looking great.
0: The dual international is heading to Wakefield Trinity in the UK Super League after this season. Meanwhile, the Warriors are taking their 2027 Anzac Day home NRL match to Eden Park. The Auckland Stadium hasn't played host to the Warriors since 2014. And New Zealand football boss Andrew Pragnell claims the sport's visibility has been boosted along Auckland FC's quick journey to a maiden A-League championship. Pragnell says the speed in which the club reached the top is remarkable after just two seasons, and it'll have a great effect on the sport in the country.
9: I think the immediate impact is that media visibility, which I think is really important. But not only do we want to be the biggest sport, we want to have the most fans as well. That's really important for the game to grow commercially. So that's the immediate one. I think over time we'll see the impact it might have on growth as well.
0: That's News and Sport. I'm Nina Burton.

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10: In this update, it's possible taxpayers could fund losses from a budget policy to help businesses transition from gas. The government's announced $1.2 billion loan scheme to make lending cheaper for firms wanting to switch fuel. Energy Minister Simeon Brown says backing the loans lets banks offer better interest rates.
11: I think the advice we've received is around 1.5% lower. Obviously, that will depend on the individual business.
10: The scheme also hopes to protect jobs after many cuts at mills and factories. $48 million is being set aside for potential losses. Finance Minister Nicola Willis says the government's not a bank.
12: It's very difficult to estimate what, if any, losses will occur.
10: And the announcement also included plans to require gas users and producers to disclose supply and demand information on government request to improve transparency. Associate Energy Minister Shane Jones says our reserves and

0: transacted between large industrial users and the gentailers.
1: A jury's had the foundations laid for the trial over the death of Shu Lai Wang. The 70-year-old's body was discovered floating in bags in Auckland's Gulf Harbour in March 2024. Four leaders of a private Christian sect from one Oriwa family are before the High Court at Auckland charged with her kidnap and murder. The Crown claims their punishments of Wang at their property contributed to her death. Sect leader Kai Zhao Li Yu says the evidence could have been misinterpreted.
2: I almost had no contact with the elderly, and all the information about the elderly were hearsay.
1: A person's died after a small boat capsized off Kaikoura yesterday morning. Of the two on board, one made it to shore uninjured, but the second was found on the beach just after 8 a.m. Rosie Leishman reports.
3: Police say despite the best efforts of emergency personnel, the person was pronounced dead a short time later. The boat was located at Goose Bay, near where a charter vessel was struck by a surfacing whale in 2022, killing five. Arahui's been put in place to restrict access, covering a 100-metre radius around the Kahutara River mouth for the next 7 days.
1: Gisborne's coin-operated parking meters across the city centre are being replaced with cashless machines after repeated vandalism. 19 metres have been damaged since July 2024 in deliberate attempts to access coin compartments. The first PayWave and QR code machines are being installed on Grey Street, its car park and the library car park. And optimism, a new campaign will boost domestic travel across Nelson Tasman this winter. The Nelson Regional Development Agency has launched its My Places campaign, encouraging locals to support businesses through the colder months. Just 15% of annual visitor spending happens during winter. Visitor Destination Manager Craig Booty says domestic demand is expected to soften further, with rising fuel costs likely to deter travel.
4: We know that business travellers are sort of stepping back and not travelling as frequently, and in some cases not travelling at all. And we're starting to hear motorhome people also cutting back.
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1: In sport, rain has brought an early end to an emotional NASCAR race in Charlotte. Daniel Suarez has claimed the race win after officials pulled the pin with 27 laps to go. It was the first race since the sudden death of NASCAR icon and Suarez's longtime mentor Kyle Busch last week. Suarez, who hadn't won for 82 races, broke into tears when the race was officially called off and dedicated the win to his family. Kiwi Shane van Gisbergen, who had led the race for a period, finished 11th. Riley Higgins' career with the Hurricanes is over after undergoing surgery on a shoulder injury. The Edinburgh-bound midfielder is expected to be sidelined for 6 months. He's heading to Scotland later this year, where he holds eligibility for the national side through heritage. That's news and sport. I'm Nina Burton.
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7: In this update, it's possible taxpayers could fund losses from a budget policy to help businesses transition from gas. The government's announced $1.2 billion loan scheme to make lending cheaper for firms wanting to switch fuel. Energy Minister Simeon Brown says backing the loans lets banks offer better interest rates.
8: I think the advice we've received is around 1.5% lower. Obviously, that will depend on the individual business.
7: The scheme also hopes to protect jobs after many cuts at mills and factories. $48 million is being set aside for

0: And the announcement also included plans to require gas users and producers to disclose supply and demand information on government request to improve transparency. Associate Energy Minister Shane Jones says our reserves and production are falling, driving up electricity prices.
1: The state does not have adequate visibility as to what is happening with the remaining amount of resource as it's transacted between large industrial users and the gentailers.
0: A jury's had the foundations laid for the trial over the death of Shu Lai Wang. The 70-year-old's body was discovered floating in bags in Auckland's Gulf Harbour in March 2024. Four leaders of a private Christian sect from one Oriwa family are before the High Court at Auckland charged with her kidnap and murder. The Crown claims their punishments of Wang at their property contributed to her death. Sect leader Kai Zhao Li Yu says the evidence could have been misinterpreted.
2: I almost had no contact with the elderly, and all the information about the elderly were hearsay.
0: A person's died after a small boat capsized off Kaikoura yesterday morning. Of the two on board, one made it to shore uninjured, but the second was found on the beach just after 8 a.m. Rosie Leishman reports.
3: Police say despite the best efforts of emergency personnel, the person was pronounced dead a short time later. The boat was located at Goose Bay, near where a charter vessel was struck by a surfacing whale in 2022, killing five. Arahui's been put in place to restrict access, covering a 100-metre radius around the Kahutara River mouth for the next 7 days.
0: Gisborne's coin-operated parking meters across the city centre are being replaced with cashless machines after repeated vandalism. 19 meters have been damaged since July 2024 in deliberate attempts to access coin compartments. The first paywave and QR code machines are being installed on Grey Street, its car park and the library car park. And optimism, a new campaign will boost domestic travel across Nelson Tasman this winter. The Nelson Regional Development Agency has launched its My Places campaign, encouraging locals to support businesses through the colder months. Just 15% of annual visitor spending happens during winter. Visitor Destination Manager Craig Booty says domestic demand is expected to soften further, with rising fuel costs likely to deter travel.
4: We know that business travellers are sort of stepping back and not travelling as frequently, and in some cases not travelling at all. And we're starting to hear motorhome people also cutting back.
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0: In sport, rain has brought an early end to an emotional NASCAR race in Charlotte. Daniel Suarez has claimed the race win after officials pulled the pin with 27 laps to go. It was the first race since the sudden death of NASCAR icon and Suarez's longtime mentor Kyle Busch last week. Suarez, who hadn't won for 82 races, broke into tears when the race was officially called off and dedicated the win to his family. Kiwi Shane van Gisbergen, who had led the race for a period, finished 11th. Riley Higgins' career with the Hurricanes is over after undergoing surgery on a shoulder injury. The Edinburgh-bound midfielder is expected to be sidelined for 6 months. He's heading to Scotland later this year, where he holds eligibility for the national side through heritage. That's news and sport. I'm Nina Burton.
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10: In this update, a new bank loan scheme comes as welcome news to businesses wanting to reduce their reliance on gas. This year's budget guarantees up to $1.2 billion for the scheme and $48 million for losses. The Crown will back 80% of each eligible loan so banks can pass on lower interest rates. The Employers and Manufacturers Association's Ellen MacDonald says dwindling supply and high prices are creating a lot of pressure, so this is timely.
11: There are fewer contracts, and we've had businesses literally weeks away from running out of their gas supply, and you can't run a business like that. You need that certainty of your energy supply.
10: A new law making stalking punishable by up to 5 years in prison is now taking effect. The legislation defines stalking and harassment as a pattern of behaviour an offender knew was likely to cause their victim fear or distress. The Justice Minister says stalkers can cause significant harm, but until now have often escaped serious legal consequences. A surge in visits by international business delegates. StatsNZ data shows more than 16,000 attended business events that were held here from January to March, contributing an estimated $54 million. Arrivals are up more than 50% year on year. This past dairy season is all but confirmed as record-breaking, but remaining at those lofty heights will be farmers' next challenge. Rabobank expects milk supply to stay elevated into 2026-27. With farm gate prices forecast between $9.50 and $10 per kilogram, but rising inflation could squeeze margins. Dame Jules Topp is being

0: Saturday, aged 68. Breast Cancer Foundation Chief Executive Arlene Rayner says Dame Jules had a remarkable ability to connect with people and help them feel less alone. That's news.
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0: In sport, four women's top seven seeded players have advanced to the second round at the French Tennis Open. Elena Rybakina, Iga Swiatek, Amanda Anisimova and ASB Classic winner Elena Svitolina are through, although the latter needed to win the deciding tiebreak 10-3. 41-year-old three-time major winner Stan Wawrinka has departed for a final time in the men's draw, beaten by Jesper de Jong. England have trounced New Zealand by 7 wickets, chasing 81 with 37 balls to spare in the deciding rubber of their three-match women's T20 cricket series at Hove. And injured 18-year-old Barcelona forward Lamine Yamal has been named in Spain's World Cup football squad, which does not feature any Real Madrid players for the first time. That's sport. I'm Jodie Gill.
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3: Good morning. We have a high of 10 degrees today. Mostly cloudy with a high chance of showers early this morning and continuing into the afternoon. Tomorrow, mostly sunny though, switching it up. We've got some nor'westerlies developing for the afternoon Wednesday and a high of 10 degrees. Then on Thursday, partly cloudy with some light winds and a high of 10. Right now, it's actually rather warm. It's 11 degrees across the Upper Clutha.
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3: Waking you up across the Upper Clutha yesterday, you would have heard the news. Not so good, iconic duo. The Top Twins, Dame Jules Top, has passed away peacefully after a 22-year journey with breast cancer. Oh, thinking of her sister, family, friends at this time. Rest easy, you true icon, Dame Jules Top, passing away yesterday, surrounded by love. When I think of the Top Twins, I think of the Untouchable. That's Radio Wānaka there. It's, this is Radio Wānaka here. It's Olivia Dean right now. Red Hot Chili Peppers up next. Happy Tuesday.

0: can't stop the spirits when I need you. This life is more than just a read-through.
1: Radio Wanaka, good morning. The Chili Peppers there, Can't Stop, and we won't stop. It's 12 after 6. Every day on the Brekkie Show, around this time, we do our daily greats because you and I are both fantastic. We are good people, but sometimes the world gets us down. You get that email, the text, the phone call, the whatever it may be, that brings your mood a little bit meh. Life happens. That's the magic. Today's daily great: stop waiting for the perfect moment. The people winning right now are the ones who started before they felt ready. There is no perfect time. Today is the best time. 100 years ago was the best time to buy a section in Wanaka, but unfortunately, we don't have the DeLorean anymore. So today is the next best time to plant the tree. Stop waiting, because perfect rarely shows up. There's always going to be another excuse, another fear, another reason to hold us back. But the people who are winning right now, the ones building businesses, chasing goals, changing their lives, they're not fearless. They just decided to move anyway. If you don't start, you'll never know. And if you don't start, you've failed anyway. So just give it a try. And if you fail, well, who cares? You tried. That is the best thing about it. Give it a go. You got nothing to lose. No one gets out of this world alive. That's the game we're playing. Enjoy it. Pick up the controller. That is your left and right cognitive movements, if you've still got them, and keep playing. Keep enjoying your days, your mornings, your nights, the ups and the downs. This is what it's all about. You don't need everything figured out to begin. You just need to start. Please don't forget how great you are. You are enough. You are loved. You're all these really good things. You just need to believe it. So do I, actually. So do I. Sometimes I don't believe it, and I need to remind myself. And that's why we do our daily greats, because you're bloody fantastic. Sometimes you just need that reminder.
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0: Mental as anything, live it up. It's 6:23. Good morning. Currently 8 degrees across the Upper Clutha with a high of 10. Now, this one is an important one locally. We've spoken on this quickly before last week, and we will be finding out more later with a very special guest from the Community Link team, David Gibbs. He is from the committee. There is a pop-up food bank launching in Lake Hawea. It's starting next month, and it is run by Community Link in partnership with the Hawea Community Centre. And the reason behind it, well, it's pretty simple. Demand is growing, more help, and more people are needing help, especially heading into winter. And for some people in Hawea, getting into Wanaka to access support isn't always easy. We know that it's hard to get to town sometimes, especially if you've only got the one car or petrol and whatnot. So through winter, every Wednesday, midday until 2 p.m, food parcels will be organised ahead of time and transport over for collection. So this is not just food either. This is helping with heating support, cleaning products, sanitary products, nappies, food. It kind of all goes hand in hand. So it's all about connecting people to these services, because even some people can't get into Wanaka to go to the community hub and get their food parcels. So it's a bit of a reality check, because, you know, you think everything's going well, but some people are doing it tough in our area. And this is just that moral of the story stuff. Be kind to everyone you cross. You don't have to be buddy-buddy, but just be a kind human, because you never know what someone is going through. So if you are in need or know someone who is maybe struggling a little bit, a lot of the times they don't ask for help. So it's us as the friends and family of these people to reach out on their behalf. You do need to book your parcel in advance, and you can find out more on Community Link's website or after 8:20 this morning. David Gibbs from Community Link will be joining us on the show to speak more on this.
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0: 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Tick off your autumn maintenance to-do list with Mitre 10 Mega Wānaka. 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
1: In this update, the Finance Minister is indicating how many ministries she wants to end up with as she slims down the public service. The government is slashing close to 9,000 roles over 3 years and eyeing up merging a number of departments. Nicola Willis says she hasn't set a firm target, but at the moment we have 39.
2: Australia makes do with 16. I think the UK's 24, Finland's 12. So I'd like to see us absolutely in the 20s, not the 30s.
1: A view more must be done to ensure the 25,000 children of prisoners have their rights protected. New Zealand's incarceration rate is at 199 per 100,000 people, well above our Australian and Canadian counterparts. Children's Commissioner Dr. Claire Achmart says we should be listening more to children with experience of having a parent in prison.
3: We shouldn't lose sight of solutions that are co-designed by young people with these lived experiences because they know best what is going to work for them.
1: Homeschool families say they're being left in the dark as the government makes last-minute changes to regulation. Proposed tweaks to education law could see families lose their homeschooling exemptions if they fail to meet reporting requirements. The skies are wider for Christchurch travellers. A new direct Air New Zealand service to Rarotonga begins today, offering South Islanders 3 flights a week to the Cook Islands until October. Follows last week's announcement of new routes to Tokyo, Perth and Singapore. That's news.
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1: In sport, a definitive message from Australian Rugby League Commission Chair Peter Vilandis following NRL boss Andrew Abdo's resignation. He's leaving to run Tennis Australia after 6 years in charge. Vilandis has outlined a couple of demanding prerequisites for Abdo's successor.
4: There's no two ways about it. He's irreplaceable. I mean, his conscientiousness, his professionalism, his loyalty, his mass intelligence. You know, we're going to need Superman and Jesus added together.
1: Abdo took the reins amid the COVID pandemic, oversaw games heading to Las Vegas and prepared for the entry of the Perth and Papua New Guinea expansion franchises over the next 2 seasons. Hawke's Bay have plummeted to the bottom of the NBL basketball table, beaten 107-79 by their Wellington hosts. That's sport. I'm Jodie Gill.
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5: Good morning. It's 6:33. Happy Tuesday. A high of 10 degrees today. Mostly cloudy with a period of morning and early afternoon rain. Tomorrow, mostly sunny. We've got the sun emoji back. According to the Met Service website, a high of 10 and sunny with some light winds developing in the evening. And then on Thursday, partly cloudy with some light winds and an overall day of 10. Hopefully we get there. Right now across the Upper Clutha, it's 8 degrees, which is nice. No rain yet.
0: 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Sue and Barry Bruce have the right vehicle for you at wanakarentacar.co.nz.
5: Everything is open and driving well for your Tuesday morning. We are expecting rain at some point, so as conditions change, make sure you change the way you drive. Also, roadworks happening towards Hawea and through Albert Town. Please drive safe and happy Tuesday. Live across the Upper Clutha breakfast, all thanks to Southern Lakes panel beating. Kiwi music on the way with LAB. This is Donovan Frankenrider, very surfy vibes. It don't matter. And we'll go back in time for today in history. That's next. It's Radio Wānaka. Good morning.

0: Great Kiwi music here, LAB, take it away. It's 20 away from 7. Good morning, this is Radio Wanaka. Jack with you for breakfast across the Upper Clutha. Time to go back in time this morning. On this day in 2010, I've never seen it, but I know the TV show Sex and the City. Well, they transitioned from a TV show into a movie franchise with two movies, and on this day in 2010, Sex and the City 2 made its movie premiere in London. Have you seen it? I definitely haven't. And on this day in 1983, Mr. David Bowie was still number one with this song, of course. Put on your red shoes and dance. Across several markets, like charts, you know, top 20s across the world, he was in 7 of them. Probably New Zealand included, I would say. 1983, this song was number one in 7 national markets, and well-deserved. And also on this day, going up to space, 1969, the Apollo 10 returned safely to Earth after orbiting the moon. Crazy, right? Would you, and I ask this all the time when we talk space, if you could go to space, would you? Yeah, I'm not going.
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8: Here for your long weekend. The roadies, the snack stops, and are we there yet? Ice cream will fix that. 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Foursquare, what'll it be today? Radio.

Jack's Project 24/7, new one from the Jack's Project team. It's 9 minutes away from seven. Good morning. Time to look at some headlines and see what's making headlines. The Central Lab. A date has finally been locked in for the opening of the long-awaited Kawerau Gorge Trail. Yes, cycle tourism. It is, what's that word? Booming. Yeah, people love the old cycle tourism, and I think it's great. Gets people out on the trails. I remember doing the rail trail as a kid. Absolutely hated it. But now as an adult, I'm like, yeah, let's bike for 3 days. It'll be great. Once you plan it all. And we also have the Alps to the Ocean Trail. That one's really cool. I'd like to do that one day. But this is on the list. The date has been revealed for the Kawerau Gorge Trail. You beauty. Reading from the NZ Herald this morning, questions are being raised after an ambulance reportedly refused to attend a man who collapsed on a busy Wellington street because apparently he was considered a frequent caller with bystanders going like, there's a guy on the ground here. He says his heart. And they didn't send an ambo. Scary stuff. And stuff.co.nz reads this morning, an Auckland house has sold for nearly $1.4 million with what looked like two bathrooms but legally only had one. That's an odd one. If you like your news and podcast, why not check out the Front Page Podcast with Chelsea Daniels, wherever you get your potties. This is Vanessa Amorosi. Absolutely everybody. Everybody, yeah. It's Radio Wanaka. Good morning. It's a bit of a dance tune for us.

0: Pump you up. I don't know what will. Vanessa and Emma Rossi, what a name. Absolutely everybody. Almost at 7 o'clock. News, sport and weather is fast approaching. And we've got some more music. Hootie and the Blowfish. I want Hootie. You can have the Blowfish. Was it? Because it's Darius Rucker, isn't it? Hootie and the Blowfish. Hold My Hand is on the way. It's Radio Wanaka. Good morning. Happy Tuesday.
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10: In this update, a warning, another reduction in cruise arrivals could be the new reality, with the upcoming season facing a 3% drop in port calls. Preliminary data released to our newsroom reveals the North Island will see 41 fewer visits than last season. Wellington will see 17 fewer calls and Napier's losing 12. Cruise Association CEO Jackie Lloyd says this is on top of about 250 fewer visits last season. But at least the numbers are starting to plateau.
11: We expect to see the numbers we've got for the next couple of years, unfortunately, and we're hoping that our smaller businesses and hospitality providers can hold on.
10: The South Island's meanwhile increasing by 23 visits. Wayne Brown will be hoping to pass Auckland's biggest ever rates rise this week. The average 7.9% residential increase is driven by the $235 million annual cost to run the soon-to-open City Rail Link. The ripple effects of global supply chain volatility are likely to impact farmgate milk prices. Rabobank's expecting they'll still hold strong this coming season at between $9.50 and $10 per kilogram after one of the most profitable periods on record. But it warns inflationary impacts could squeeze farmer margins. Senior analyst Emma Higgins says milk supply is slowing down across Europe and the US and the disruption may alter demand.
12: The risk is some of our key import markets will be faced with much higher dairy commodity prices. And we know that the cure for high prices is high prices.
10: Pope Leo has issued a manifesto warning against artificial intelligence. In the first major document of his reign, Leo has spoken strongly against the development of AI. He warns it's already affecting decisions that shape human coexistence and is dramatically changing the way war is waged. He says it needs to be disarmed, which he accepts as a strong word, but a focus is needed on finding another way forward. That's news.
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10: In sport, 41-year-old three-time tennis major winner Stan Wawrinka has departed the French Open for a final time. He's been beaten in the final round by Jesper de Jong. A recounting of a Jaws-like scene on finals day of the World Surfing Tour's New Zealand Pro at Raglan's Manu Bay.
14: You're going to need a bigger boat.
10: Carissa Moore took the women's title. Italo Ferreira claimed the men's crown.

0: I guess Iago, and then I just heard the photographer screaming like, help, help, and I was trying to point him to the ski.
1: The photographer received a few puncture wounds but is otherwise okay. That's sport. I'm Jodie Gill.
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3: Good morning. We have a high of 10 degrees today. Mostly cloudy with a period of morning and early afternoon rain with some westerly winds turning to a southeasterly later today. Tomorrow mostly sunny with some light winds and some nor'westerlies developing in the evening and a high of 10 with an overnight of 2. Finally, seeing some low temperatures. And then on Thursday, partly cloudy and a high of 10. Friday, mostly sunny with a high of 10 and an overnight of 2. No rain. I'm just trying to look for snow. No rain really until next week. Anyway, that can always change. Fingers and toes are crossed. Right now across the Upper Clutha, it's 8 degrees.
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3: Everything is open and driving well for your Tuesday morning. We are expecting rain at some point, so as conditions change, make sure you change the way you drive. Also, roadworks happening towards Harwea and through Albert Town. Please drive safe and happy Tuesday.
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3: 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An ambulance was initially refusing to pick up an unconscious man in Wellington, and I want to know why, because this is just a big red flag and shouldn't be in the headlines, but we're going to look at that headline next. Hootie and the Blowfish on the way. This is David Guetta, Teddy Swims, and Tones and I.

0: 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Good morning, Jack with you. So this one here has sparked a pretty big reaction, and I definitely was reading it with my mouth open going, what the heck? OMG! Because it's one of those situations you just don't expect. A man collapses, not good. Unconscious, definitely not good. On a busy Wellington street, bystanders do the right thing, call 111, and they're told, sorry, no ambulance is coming. Not once, not twice, but three times. Now, the reason, he was known as a frequent caller. Now, imagine that for a second. You're standing there looking at someone unconscious on the ground and being told help isn't on the way. Eventually, coppers turn up. They reassess the situation and they call it in again and an ambulance is sent. The man's taken to hospital. Now, the ambulance service says this is about triage. Not every call gets an ambulance. Sometimes other care options are used and they stand by the decision. But from the public point of view, this one is a tough one to process because when you call 111, you expect help. That is what we've told. That's what we've been told our whole life. I remember the coppers would come to school and they would do the whole, Healthy Harold, and he would be there and you would learn about call 111 if you see someone in danger, yada, yada, yada. And you expect help. So it raises a big question. How do emergency services balance limited resources? I know they are underfunded. I know they're overworked. I have friends who work for St. John's across the country. They're constantly just doing overtime and they're tired. I understand that. But if people see something right in front of them, and if you were there, what have you done? Or what are you going to do? Sorry, what are you going to do? If I'm getting that phone call and someone says, oh, sorry, no, the ambulance isn't coming, obviously I'm going to check if they're unconscious. I'm going to see if they're breathing. Do I need to start compressions, mouth to mouth, even though you don't have to do mouth to mouth? Like, it's just, what a nightmare. Now, St. John is standing by their decision, but I don't know if it was the right one.
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0: Live across the Upper Clutha, good morning. This is Radio Wanaka. Happy Tuesday. We only have a few days left for you to get your entries in for the Aspiring Law Community Champions Award. We have $500 for one lucky local who is doing great things. Maybe it's the person at the shop, like I said the other day. Maybe it's your barista who serves your coffee with a smile. Maybe it's the person at Mitre 10 who helps you out in the flower section. I don't know who this person is, but I know you deal with them day to day. The staff, the kindness of our community volunteers, the people behind the scenes doing great stuff. I want to have these people nominated. Text Aspiring to 2442 with who deserves this $500 and why. We'll start sharing some of these stories, which we have been, and they are all deserving of this $500. It is crazy how incredible our locals are, and I'm definitely proud to live here and have these people a part of our home. If you want to enter, text Aspiring to 2442 and tell me who deserves this money and why. It is the Aspiring Law Community Champions, celebrating locals, making a difference in the Upper Clutha.
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1: In this update, a new law making stalking punishable by up to 5 years in prison is now taking effect. The legislation defines stalking and harassment as a pattern of behaviour an offender knew was likely to cause their victim fear or distress. Jordan Dunn has more.
2: The law came into force at midnight after Parliament passed the bill in November. The Justice Minister says stalkers can cause significant harm, but until now have got away without facing serious legal consequences. Paul Goldsmith says women are greatly overrepresented as victims of stalking due to the actions by the deluded, the sexist and the abusive.
1: Up to $1.2 billion worth of bank loans is likely to make the move away from gas a whole lot easier. This year's budget lends transition support to businesses, with the Crown backing 80% of each eligible loan. HR, payrolls and legal systems in the public sector are to be centralised to help cut costs. A briefing to Public Service Minister Paul Goldsmith says an all-of-government panel for human resources and payroll will be launched. Officials estimate it'll save $160 million over the next decade, and comes as public servants are encouraged to use AI more. There's great hope for a species of bee that's been rediscovered in Christchurch. 15 of the small Australian orange-red marked bees have now been identified across the city. They were last seen in 1959. That's news.
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1: In sport, a blow to the White Ferns T20 World Cup cricket defence starting next month in England. The tournament hosts have trounced New Zealand by 7 wickets, chasing 81 with 37 balls to spare in the deciding rubber of their 3-match warm-up series at Hove. At one point, the visitors were floundering at 33 for 6 in the 9th over. Coach Ben Sawyer has employed a no-panic mindset, given he's demanding they take batting risks.
3: It's really hard to criticise them when you are pushing them to do that, and we're going to have days like this where we have a low score, but as a coaching staff, we're okay with that if the intent's good, and I feel it throughout the series it has been.
1: Argentine footballer Lionel Messi has suffered a left hamstring injury scare before their World Cup defence. That's sport. I'm Jodie Gill.
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4: Good morning, happy Tuesday. A high of 10 degrees today, mostly cloudy with a period of morning and afternoon rain. Westerlies turning to a southeasterly later this morning. Tomorrow mostly sunny with an overnight of 2 and a high of 10 for the day. Fine and sunny with some light winds. And then on Thursday, partly cloudy with some light winds and a high of 10 degrees. Right now across the Upper Clutha, it is still only 8 degrees.
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4: 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We are expecting rain at some point, so as conditions change, make sure you change the way you drive. 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Please drive safe and happy Tuesday.
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4: 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Jack is my name, and it's great to see you this morning. We're going to go to the weird and wacky stuff of the world after last week's alien expedition. No, we're not talking about aliens. We're talking about robotic werewolves coming out of Japan. I love weird stories like this. We'll get into it next. This is the Backstreet Boys on Radio Wānaka.

0: asleep. From Makarowa to the Cadrona Valley, this is Radio Wanaka, broadcasting live from Wanaka. Looking out the window, still rather dark this morning. This one is one of the weirdest solutions to a very real problem coming out of Japan, and they are dealing with a serious spike in bear encounters. We're talking 13 people unfortunately killed last year, and about 50,000 sightings of bears. Bears are turning up to schools, breaking into homes, even supermarkets. So what's the solution? Robot wolves. Oh yeah. Actual animatronic wolves being designed to scare the bears away. They've got flashing red and blue eyes, move around, and can make up to 50 different sounds, everything from howls, human voices, to even random kind of beeps and bobs. Basically, stuff nightmares are made of. But apparently, it is working. It's been snapped up by farmers, construction sites, golf courses, and anywhere that has been dealing with the bear encounters getting too close to people. Now, they start around $4,000 New Zealand, which is quite hefty for one of these basically toys, but it's a safeguard. There is a waiting list because demand is so high and there's that many bear sightings in Japan. It's quite good, though, and I like this because it's such a weird mix of nature and technology. Instead of harming the bears, which we don't want, it's just kind of freaking them out. It's like a scarecrow, but modernized. Oh, that's scary to think about. That just came to my head. Imagine if farmers started using robots as scarecrows. Oh, that's a movie plot. And they get off their scarecrow stand and they move around the field. Oh, that'd be a great horror film. But Japan, they're taking it to a whole nother level. The question is, though, would you trust a robot wolf to protect your backyard?
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0: 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A wondrous place for parents and grandparents to take the kids these school holidays.
1: Put it on the list for these school holidays that are fast approaching. It's a great place to go. All right, let's take a look at the celebration book. We've got Mitch. Mitch is turning 34 today. A couple of years after work, they reckon. Happy birthday, Mitch. Enjoy your after-work bevvies. And then we're celebrating Brooke as well. Brooke from Cromwell. She's turning 25. What is that, quarter century? No, half century. A quarter century. Ooh, I'm not sure now. That's love. Mum and Dad, Brooke, coming your way. Brooke, on your way to work, possibly around this time of the morning. Happy birthday to you, Brooke. Lots of love from your mum and dad. Turning 25, enjoy. Maybe Taco Tuesday at Amigos in the mall. That's a good trip. Cromwell Amigos goes well as well. Yum. Right now, Imagine Dragons Thunder. It's 7:53. Good morning and happy birthday to Brooke and Mitch.

0: Imagine Dragons, Thunder at 7:56. 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After 8 o'clock, some more music. This one from Britney Spears, you know the words. No shame in singing that out loud, even if you're in the work van. Give it a go. And we'll be joined by a good friend of the show, David Gibbs, trustee from the Community Link, speaking more about the pop-up food bank happening in Hawea over winter. We'll find out more from David after 8. News and sports up next. It's Radio Wanaka.
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13: In this update, cruise destinations are taking a hit again as visits are locked in for the summer season. Preliminary Cruise Association data shows a 3% reduction in port visits compared to last season, with the North Island losing 41 and the South Island gaining 23. Napier's facing a 20% reduction after a 28% drop last season. A jury set to hear from witnesses involved in the discovery of Shu Lei Wang's body at Auckland's Gulf Harbour in 2024. Four family members who were all part of a Christian sect are on trial at the High Court for kidnapping and manslaughter. Fisherman Paul Middleton says he reeled in the bag containing the 70-year-old's body and called police once it became clear it was a crime scene.
14: And I stood there keeping people away and dogs away because it did smell a bit and I didn't want it interfered with.
13: Closures on Tairawhiti State Highway 2 are straining local businesses. Access has been restricted for the 48-kilometre section of Waiweka Gorge between Gisborne and Opotiki since severe weather caused flooding and slips. Claudia O'Neill has more.
15: A report by Trust Tairawhiti estimates $524,000 a day of road-dependent tradable GDP is disrupted during closures. Chief Executive Doug Jones says unreliable access is creating major resilience risks and killing the local economy. Supply chain disruption is noted as one of the most extreme effects.
13: Pope Leo has issued a manifesto warning against artificial intelligence in the first major document of his papacy. Leo has spoken strongly about against the development of AI. He warns it's already affecting decisions that shape human coexistence and is dramatically changing the way war is waged.
16: Artificial intelligence needs to be disarmed. The word is strong, I know, but deliberately chosen because this moment needs words capable of attracting attention and indicating paths forward.
13: That's news.
17: Yeah, so the days of waiting in the car to hear the next song are long gone. 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
13: In sport, Australian Rugby League Commission Chair Peter Vallandis has conceded they would have struggled to retain Andrew Abdo as NRL Chief Executive. The incumbent will move on in mid-July after a six-year tenure to lead Tennis Australia. Vallandis says he lacked bargaining chips.
18: It's a position that any sporting administrator would aspire to. He gets to travel, you know, to Wimbledon, New York, Paris. I mean, I can offer him Manly and Papua New Guinea.
13: Golfer Danny Lee is struggling to survive on the LIV Tour.
19: Job spoken.
13: He'll be a wild card for the rest of the season after being dropped by the Korean Golf Club team, formerly known as the Ironheads. Lee was one of the team's original members from 2023. That's sport. I'm Jodie Gill.
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0: Aunt Marty, and good morning. It is Tuesday, the 26th of May, and the forecast, mostly cloudy with a period of late morning and early afternoon rain, and a high of 10 degrees. Tomorrow for Wednesday, fine and sunny with some light winds, then a nor'westerly developing in the evening with a high of 10 and an overnight of 1. Then on Thursday, partly cloudy with some light winds and a high of 10 degrees. Right now across the Upper Clutha, it is 9 degrees.
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0: Everything is open and driving well for your Tuesday morning. We are expecting rain at some point, so as conditions change, make sure you change the way you drive. Also, roadworks happening towards Hawea and through Albert Town. Please drive safe and happy Tuesday.
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0: Waking up Lake Hawea and Cromwell, it's Jack with you on the Radio Wānaka Breakfast Show. Good to have your company this morning. All thanks to Simon and the team at Southern Lakes panel beating. After 8.20 this morning, David Gibbs from the Community Link will be joining us to talk more about the food bank. And there's some renovations happening in town for some much-needed love after 50 years of nothing.

0: before you go, there's something I want you to have.
1: Oh, it's beautiful. But wait a minute, isn't this...
0: Yeah, yes it is.
1: But I thought the old lady dropped it into the ocean in the end.
0: Well, baby, I went down and got it for you.

0: Waking you up across the Upper Clutha, everywhere with the iHeartRadio app. Good morning, this is Radio Wanaka's Breakfast Show. Jack is my name, and we're here all thanks to Southern Lakes Panel Beating. A refresh is happening in town. The Mount Aspiring National Park Visitor Centre is getting a makeover. Now, you've probably been there before. Maybe you've driven past, I would assume so, that you've driven past the classic A-frame look. It has been there since the early 70s, so it's definitely June. Doc is replacing the windows, sorting the decking, basically tidying the place up, better installation, better weatherproofing, and just making it work properly for the next few decades. Important thing though, it's not just a flashy upgrade. They're not changing what it is or adding anything major. This is more about looking after what we've already got, because Doc actually said they're managing more buildings and assets than they can afford long term. So this is just all part of the bigger picture stuff, figuring out what and where, what and what they can keep and where they can keep things. The catch, though, it is going to be closed over winter. You'll have to pop elsewhere to get your information, so you'll need to go online or you can give them a call. But overall, probably one of those upgrades that doesn't look super exciting, but it does matter. That A-frame, that dock building, has been there since the early 70s, so it's about time it gets a little bit of TLC. Coming up very soon on the show, we're going to be joined by David Gibbs, trustee from the Community Link, talking about the Hauwea Food Bank pop-up and how you can get involved if this is something you need.
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0: Live across the Upper Clutha and beyond with the iHeartRadio app. It's great to have your company this morning. Good friend of the show, he joins us again. It's David Gibbs, trustee from the Community Link here in Wanaka, talking all things what's happening with the Community Link. David, good morning.
1: Good morning.
0: Great to have you back on the show. You were in last week. David, we touched on it a little bit. It is making waves this morning. Food bank pop-up starts next week in Hawea. Can you tell us more about the pop-up?
1: Absolutely. So for the first time, we'll take the food bank on a Wednesday between 12 and 2 across to the Lake Hawea Community Centre, where we will do a three-month trial. It's feedback very much from the fuel crisis, people really going, if we could have a service that was in Hawea that makes it easier, and it also enables people to reach out. So because we don't have food storage in Hawea, we are asking people, if you would like some support in and around food, getting a food parcel, then give us a call on 03443 7799, or reach out by email on foodbank@communitylink.nz, and we can help you out and sort of have a pre-packed parcel that will take out. We've Dunlop Builders, amazing friends of Community Link, have donated us a van to use on Wednesday to actually get all of the food out there for each Wednesday. And so, yeah, we'll have everything pre-packed. It's available between 12 and 2 at the Lake Hawea Community Centre.
0: But you do need to register for your food parcel.
1: Yes, absolutely.
0: Okay.
1: And it's literally, because there is no food storage, we have nothing that we can get ready on the spot.
0: Yep.
1: It's just a case of get it all pre-organised and come pick it up.
0: There you go, some forward planning. Reach out to the Community Link team for the food bank pop-up at the Lake Hawea Community Centre, and that starts next Wednesday, like David was saying. Joining us on the show, David Gibbs, trustee from the Community Link. David, this one here, the got a lot of traction, the transport survey. Lots of people, David, I love it. Leave him on the ground. The headphones falling over there if you heard that. The transport survey, how did that go? Big response from the community?
1: Yeah, big response from the community. Very much there is a need, and that's what we were trying to measure.
0: Yeah.
1: In the current climate, you know, we know that transport is an issue in any climate, but what was the feeling, again, especially around some, you know, transport mostly between Hawea and Wanaka. So there was like 161 people responded, which is huge for a very short survey. I believe we've gone back to everybody that's registered to let them know that while it's not something we do, we wouldn't run public transport. It's a specialised service. What we're going to use that data for is to really advocate heavily for, firstly, public money to be made available to actually get some sort of public transport happening in the area, and also sending it to the pollies and all of the others who have an interest,
0: yeah,
1: in getting public service. ORC is obviously who runs Queenstown's public transport and Dunedin's, so getting it to them.
0: I think it's great though that you guys did this, and hats off to you, because it's definitely out of your wheelhouse, the whole transport side of things, but doing this survey, it helps keep the conversation alive and it keeps that data on track, so when you put it to these people who the movers and the shakers, you can go, look, our people need this.
1: Yeah, absolutely. And one of the other pieces of feedback that we got was people don't want a short-term solution.
0: Yeah.
1: To actually commit to public transport, it's got to be reliable. It's got to be there all the time. And it's not a trial as such. We did a trial a couple of years ago, got great feedback, But this time around, it was very much, we want something on a permanent basis.
0: Yeah, exactly. You don't just want something to, a band-aid for the solution. Joining us on the show from Community Link, we have David Gibbs, one of the trustees. David, there's a few things happening, of course, at Community Link, like we've been touching on. Wanna Soup is starting back up for winter.
1: It is, on a Tuesday between 12 and 2. It'll be from the end of June through to the end of winter, whenever that might be. That's a very successful, it's purely social. It's purely come in, meet your neighbours, meet your friends, and get a free cup of soup on every Tuesday between 12 and 2. And that starts up at the end of June. So by then there hopefully might be some snow on the mountains.
0: Fingers crossed. You've got the AGM tonight for the Community Link.
1: Do, absolutely, at 5:30. Come along to the hub. If you'd like to know all things Community Link for the last 12 months. So that kicks off to tonight. So looking forward to that.
0: Exciting times. And then you've got another event, another thing called Money Matters that happens. Can you tell us about that?
1: Yes. Money Matters is a clinic every Friday and at 11:30 through to 1:30. Fergus, who he runs it, Fergal, sorry, should I say, he runs it. He's from Presbyterian Support Services, and it's a service that they run that we help them promote, and it is free. It's a drop-in, no appointments necessary. Get a confidential 20-minute face-to-face with Fergal. He helps people out, you know, particularly around things like, you know, any banking issues, debt issues.
0: Good advice.
1: Yeah, great basic advice.
0: And sometimes that's what people need to just kind
1: talk
0: of
1: it
0: pull,
1: through.
0: Yeah, talk it yeah. through, pull you back from the ledge, because money does matter, and sometimes the jargon that is used around the conversation of money can be a bit confusing. David Gibbs is with us now from the Community Link team. You've got the employment clinic as well, which is rather fitting for this time of year. Busy.
1: Yep. Busy. We run that in conjunction with Southern Reap, and they have confirmed that they are extending the service. So it ran up until the end of May, so now it's continuing. Again, that's a weekly come-in clinic. Anybody who's got any employment matters, you know, trying to find a job, trying to put a CV together, trying to figure out how to do an interview, if you've never done one before, what to expect, what your rights might be, anything to do with employment, is a free service that's on a weekly basis, where the people from REAP come up to Wanaka from Alex and do the clinic.
0: Nice.
1: All of the details are on our website on all of these. So they're there for people to actually look at. But that's another little service that was growing.
0: Great services from the Community Link and great people as well. And you've just got a new hire, Sarah Stewart, a new social worker for the team.
1: Yeah. Sarah joins our Wellness Connection team with Anna. Sarah works as a social worker at Dunstan Hospital Monday through Wednesday, and then Thursday and Friday she works with Community Link as of now. So fantastic to have Sarah on board. She's going to be amazing within the team. It means that we can help people in that whole support area, medical, really anything that people want to talk about, but we can help them on a 5 days a week. So where sometimes it's difficult to get into services,
0: yes,
1: and people need some support immediately, that's an opportunity that you can just get in straight away, come and see somebody, have a chat, and sometimes it's all it takes is just the courage to come in and have a chat.
0: Yeah, exactly.
1: Anna, as I said, does Monday through Wednesday. Sarah now picks it up on Thursday and Friday.
0: Pretty awesome that you've got every day covered. If you want more information on any of these events, clinics and pop-ups, you can find more on the website, on Facebook page, Community Link. Just put it into your Google and it will pop up. David Gibbs from the team at Community Link, one of the trustees. Have a great AGM tonight and we'll speak to you when we speak to you. Thanks for your time.
1: Thank you very much.
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3: In this update, Shane Jones says while the government is trying to move businesses away from natural gas, it isn't trying to move them towards renewable energy. The government's setting aside money in Thursday's budget to back loans for firms trying to shift from natural gas. The Associate Energy Minister says it's up to each business what they use.
4: Some might go onto LPG, some might go onto electricity. Depends whether or not the local lines company can cope with the uptake and the surge in electricity. I think some might go onto coal, and I really don't care.
3: A surge in visits by international business delegates. Stats NZ data shows more than 16,000 attended business events that were held here from January to March, contributing an estimated $54 million. Arrivals are up more than 50% year on year. A proposed fly ride for Canterbury's Hanmer Springs is set to be scrapped despite years of planning and rising costs. Hanmer Springs thermal pools and spa secured consent 5 years ago and even survived an appeal that went to the Environment Court in 2024, but lengthy delays have pushed the projected cost from just over $2 million to $6.5 million. A stirring farewell for Dame Jules Topp by her sister and fellow Topp twin. Dame Jules died at home on Saturday, aged 68. Dame Linda Topp is thanking New Zealand for making them the Topp twins.
5: I sign off for Jules Topp, a dame, a beautiful horsewoman, my very special twin sister.
3: That's news.
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3: In sport, Will Jordan is in doubt for the remainder of the Super Rugby season. The Crusaders fullback will miss their final round robin match against the Hurricanes on Friday after re-aggravating a calf muscle injury in last week's win over the Chiefs. Our newsroom understands the latest setback will likely keep him sidelined for the opening round of the playoffs. A wave of gratitude from Carissa Moore after claiming the women's title at the World Surfing League's New Zealand Pro, hosted by Raglan's Manu Bay. The victory marks the five-time world champion's first tour triumph since 2023. The 33-year-old has spent the past two seasons away starting a family. Three-time tennis major winner Stan Wawrinka has departed the French Open for a final time, beaten in the first round. That's sport. I'm Jody Gill.
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6: Good morning. A high of 9 degrees today. Mostly cloudy with a period of rain later this morning. Also rain expected this afternoon. Tomorrow, a high of 10 degrees. Fine and sunny with some nor'westerlies developing in the evening. And Thursday, partly cloudy with a high of 9 and some light winds. Right now, we're almost at that high for the day. It is currently 8 degrees and maybe slowly climbing.
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6: 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We are expecting rain at some point, so as conditions change, make sure you change the way you drive. 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Not today, though. I can see the sky. It's definitely a very real thing. 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

0: From Lake Hardware to Cromwell and everywhere in between with the iHeartRadio app. Go local when it matters most and choose Southern Lakes Panel Beating, bringing you the breakfast show. Great to see you this morning. I've realised winter in Central turns everyone into survival experts. Not like the dramatic let's go climb Everest way, more in how many layers can I wear before I physically cannot bend my arms kind of way. Now, honestly, this time of year, I reckon, becomes more or less about fashion and more about thermal strategy. You know, winter's hit when getting out of bed starts feeling like an extreme sport. That first foot under the blankie, brutal. Absolutely disrespectful behaviour from the atmosphere. And everyone has their own little weird hacks and tricks for staying warm. Some people have proper firewood systems, others stand directly in front of heat pumps like a rotisserie chicken. You see dads around Central on sidelines on the weekend sport saying, "Ah, it's not too cold, I'm fine." Mate, you're wearing two beanies. It's freezing. And winter definitely changes our behaviour. You stop opening windows completely. Fresh air? Not in this economy. With the price of a heat pump and buying pallets of wood? Jeepers creepers. In winter, the shower, even the shower, this got me thinking, the shower becomes less about actually getting clean and more about entering a warm dimension where responsibilities can't touch us. You're in there thinking, "Oh, just 5 minutes. Quick, get the kids ready." Next minute, you're in there solving all life's problems, starting a fake business and reheating emotionally. Another survival technique I think's on the list has got to be hot drinks. At this point, coffee, tea and Milo are basically personality traits. There's always one person. Everyone knows this person. They carry around a thermos the size of a scuba tank and soups become exciting again. Ooh, would you look at that? Pumpkin soup again tonight with some homemade bread. It's like a major sporting event. Oh, soup's on the table. Yum. And there's the true Kiwi winter move. The hot water bottle. Maybe you've pulled yours out of the cupboard, that plasticky smell that we all know and love. Ah, it's warm, it's comforting. But then it wakes you up at 3 a.m. and it's like an angry jellyfish because it's cold and you're flopping around. Everyone's checking frost levels like farmers from the 1800s. Bit icy out near Luggett. Black ice over the Crown Range. She's a crisp one. The chat around the office. It's not about weather anymore. It's poetry. But honestly, as much as winter can be freezing, there is something good about it. The snowy mountains, the fire pits, the dark nights, the big hoodies, the comfort food, and that sun after a freezing week. And let's be real, nothing makes you appreciate summer more than scraping ice off the windscreen with the old loyalty card at 7 in the morning.
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0: Waking you up across the Upper Clutha from Wanaka to Cromwell Terrace and everywhere else with the iHeart app. It's Oasis. Don't look back in anger. It's 8:55. We were just having a bit of fun before talking about the heating and winter blues, but there is actually a event happening in Cromwell at the Cromwell Presbyterian Church this Friday from 10 until 12. It is called Beating the Winter Blues. It is a free interactive community workshop. Grab a friend, come along. It's going to be welcoming for all ages. You can share experiences, learn some tips and tricks, and discover local support. If you are in Cromwell and you're looking for something to do on Friday morning, 10 until 12, it is Beating the Winter Blues, and that is hosted by the Community Conversations in Cromwell. I love that. When people get together, have a bit of fun, talk about, you know, winter and stuff. How do you stay warm? You can always ask someone for advice. They'd always give it to you. Coming up after 9, more musical thanks to New World. Vanessa Carlton is her name. I got tongue twisted there for a second. 1,000 miles we'll walk there together. And some Lady Gaga and Bruno Mars. Great duo. It's all happening after your news, sport and weather. It's Radio Wanaka, good morning.
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7: In this update, it's unclear what new support for businesses wanting to move away from natural gas will mean for our electricity prices. The government's revealed it's setting money aside in Thursday's budget to back loans for firms transitioning to other forms of energy. Energy Minister Simeon Brown expects demand for electricity to increase, but he says that should prompt generators to produce more supply.
8: We're seeing an increased amount of renewable generation being created. We've got the fast-track legislation going through.
7: Iran says a peace deal with the US isn't imminent, but progress is being made. A memorandum of understanding reportedly involves a 60-day ceasefire extension, a reopen Strait of Hormuz, and a plan for more talks on Iran's nuclear program. The comments by Foreign Ministry spokesperson Esmail Bakai follows US Secretary of State Marco Rubio suggesting a deal could be reached by Monday. He says politics and decision-making in the US are on frequently shaky ground, as translated by the BBC.
9: We are witnessing frequent changes in positions that within a few hours you will encounter different and in many cases contradictory views.
7: HR, payrolls and legal systems in the public sector are to be centralised to help cut costs. Officials estimate it'll save $160 million over the next decade. The briefing also discusses the potential for agencies to share IT systems and digital services. Dame Jules Topp is being honoured for her contributions to New Zealand on and off the stage. The legendary musician and comedian died on Saturday, aged 68, after 22 years with breast cancer. Breast Cancer Foundation Chief Executive Arlene Rayner says she also brought comfort and hope to many people affected by the disease.
10: By talking honestly about her diagnosis, she helped others feel less alone and encouraged to have important conversations around breast cancer.
7: That's news.
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7: In sport, four women's top seven-seeded players have advanced to the second round at the French Tennis Open. Alina Rybakina, Iga Swiatek, Amanda Anisimova and ASB Classic winner Elena Svitolina are through, although the latter needed to win the deciding tiebreak 10-3. England have trounced New Zealand by 7 wickets, chasing 81 with 37 balls to spare in the deciding rubber of their three-match women's T20 cricket series at Hove. Injured 18-year-old Barcelona forward Lamine Yamal has been named in Spain's World Cup football squad, which has no Real Madrid players for the first time. Hawks Bay have plummeted to the bottom of the NBL basketball table, hammered 107-79 by their Wellington hosts. At Sport, I'm Jodie Gill.
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12: Good morning. 2 minutes after 9. Happy Tuesday. The forecast for today, a high of 9 degrees, mostly cloudy with the chance of a late morning shower, also expecting some afternoon rain. Tomorrow, fine and sunny with some light winds and then some nor'westerlies developing in the evening with a high of 10 degrees and an overnight of 2. Then on Thursday, partly cloudy with some light winds and a high of 9. Friday, sun is back with a high of 10 and sunny. Right now, across the Upper Clutha, it is 8 degrees.
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12: 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We are expecting rain at some point, so as conditions change, make sure you change the way you drive. 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Please drive safe and happy Tuesday.
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Lady Gaga, Bruno Mars, Die With A Smile. It's 12 minutes after 9. Great to have your company this morning. Name's Jack, and it's a pleasure. Something else that is a pleasure over the last few weeks, we've been receiving some really, really nice nominations for our Aspiring Law Community Champions Award. We've had people who are just volunteers, we've had next door neighbours, we've had mums, dads, healthcare workers, people in our community who make a real difference for just everyday stuff. Like, it doesn't have to be extraordinary, amazing stuff. It can just be an everyday person doing everyday stuff. And if you've got someone who you think deserves $500 cash and the title of Community Champion, nominate them now. We only have 2 more days before we close off this competition, and then we'll have to go through all these entries, and we're going to team up with the team at Aspiring Law here in Wanaka and come up with the winner. Now, like always, all competitions, I wish everyone could win, but it's just not the way it is. There can be only one winner, so text your nomination right now through to 2442 with the keyword aspiring. It's our Aspiring Law Community Champions celebrating locals who make a difference in the Upper Clutha.

0: Good morning, Cromwell with Jeepers, Jack. The mic was down. Good morning, Cromwell, Lake Hardware, and everywhere with the iHeartRadio app. This is Radio Wanaka. It's good to have your company when I push the right buttons to turn the microphone on. This one here has been a long time coming. Very excited, and we've finally got a date locked in for the Kawerau Gorge Trail. If you're into biking, running, walking, or just progression in the area, the Kawerau Gorge Trail is opening September 19th, 2026. That's this year, this September. It's that big link between Bannockburn and Gibson running right through the gorge. So basically connects into the Dunstan Cycle Trail and then obviously into the wider Queenstown network. Pretty awesome. There's been a bit of delays, ups and downs, smiles and frowns, money spent, money saved. But this is exciting. If you're into cycling, you'll be happy. The date for the Kawerau Gorge Trail finally opening. Very excited for this one, is September 19th. Get your bikes ready.
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12: You still sing Faith by George Michael in the shower every morning. And 4 and 20 Pies want to reward that faith with the 4 and 20 Warriors Grand Tour, the ultimate away game experience for you and a mate. 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

0: Toto, Africa, it's 9:32. This is Radio Wanaka. Great to have your company this morning. Take a quick look at some headlines. You may have already had a little looky over at the Central app. The date for the Kawerau Gorge, a long-awaited Kawerau Gorge rail trail, is opening September 19th. It is awesome that we finally have a date. Get your bikes ready. It is going to be a good one. Connecting the Dunstan Rail Trail or bike trail into the Queenstown Area Trail and then further and beyond. And then one day, I reckon, one day we'll have them all connected and it'll be like a big bike race. That'll be fun. Stuff.co.nz reading. An Auckland home has sold for $1.3 million. With what looked like two bathrooms, but legally had no bathrooms. Isn't that crazy, the market? Selling a house for 1.3 and legally it doesn't actually have a toilet. That seems really strange. And then reading from the NZ Herald app this morning, questions are being raised after an ambulance reportedly refused to attend a man who collapsed on a busy Wellington street as he was considered a frequent caller. Bit of a strange one there. If you like your news in podcasts, you can catch up with Chelsea Daniels on the Front Page podcast wherever you get your potties, and you can listen to more music as well while you're there. Speaking of music, Alanis Morissette, that's next. This is Ed Sheeran, Thinking Out Loud.
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waking you up across the Upper Clutha. Happy Tuesday, almost at 10 o'clock. That means Peter Mack will be with us from 12, and it's more music, all thanks to New World. Until then, we've got Smash Mouth, 660, Mitch James, Roxette, Benson Boone, Fleetwood Mac, Coldplay, Robbie Williams, and the list goes on. I'll see you in the morning for our Whinge Wednesday special edition of the show. Make sure you get your whinges in to 2442 ahead of Wednesday, and we'll whinge together. I'm going to make a song out of the latest community whinges. This is going to be good, trust. It's either going to be good or it's going to be terrible. But either way, we'll have some fun. I'll see you in the morning. Until then, be good, be kind. You know how we do. Love you. Yeah.

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11: In this update, it's unclear what new support for businesses wanting to move away from natural gas will mean for our electricity prices. The government's revealed it's setting money aside in Thursday's budget to back loans for firms transitioning to other forms of energy. Energy Minister Simeon Brown expects demand for electricity to increase, but he says that should prompt generators to produce more supply.
12: We're seeing an increased amount of renewable generation being created. We've got the fast track legislation going through.
11: Auckland councillors have been facing last-minute lobbying ahead of today's big meeting on rates rises. Councillors are due to vote on Mayor Wayne Brown's draft budget, which includes a record rise of 7.9%. Many are now backing an alternative option of 5.9%. Councillor Alf Philippina says councillors received that option in an email last night, and we'll look through the details today.
13: There was an email sent out by one of the councillors around an alternative budget. So that's the only opportunity we've had to have a look at it.
11: The boss of Auckland's port is still upbeat despite another drop in cruise visits. Data released to Newstalk ZB shows a 3% national reduction this season, 2 years after numbers peaked. Auckland's dropping by 12%, but Port of Auckland CEO Roger Gray says he predicts this is rock bottom.
14: I think we will come back up in the 27-28 season. We've already got 66 bookings.
11: Cruise visits to the South Island, meanwhile, are increasing by nearly two dozen. An Auckland councillor is condemning a bus attack by a group of youths. A video began circulating on social media Friday, appearing to show a woman being assaulted on a bus. Several young men are seen surrounding and threatening the woman before one of them appears to strike her multiple times. Councillor Josephine Bartley says there needs to be quicker action by bus drivers, bus companies and police. Auckland Transport says the driver followed protocol by radioing for police assistance and pulling over safely. That's news.
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11: In sport, Argentina footballer Lionel Messi has suffered a left hamstring injury scare before the World Cup. The 38-year-old requested a precautionary substitution during Inter Milan's Major League Soccer match on the weekend. Messi's expected to return for a record-equalling sixth appearance at the Global Showpiece when Argentina defend their title. The squad is named next week. Elsewhere, injured Barcelona forward Lamine Yamal has been named in Spain's World Cup squad, which does not feature any Real Madrid players for the first time. The 18-year-old missed the final month of the season with a torn left hamstring. And 41-year-old three-time tennis major winner Stan Wawrinka has departed the French Open for a final time, beaten in the first round. That's sport. I'm Malcolm Jordan.
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15: Met service forecast for central Otago. Queenstown mostly cloudy, period of morning and early afternoon rain. Southwesterlies dying out this evening. High of 9 degrees, a low of 2. Alexandra, rain developing this morning, clearing this afternoon, some cloud lingering, southerlies gradually dying out by this afternoon, a high of 8 degrees, a low of minus 1. Wānaka mostly cloudy, period of morning and early afternoon rain, westerlies turning south-easterly, a high of 10 degrees and a low of 3.
0: 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Sue and Barry Bruce have the right vehicle for you at wanakarentacar.co.nz.
16: 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We are expecting rain at some point, so as conditions change, make sure you change the way you drive. Also, roadworks happening towards Hawea and through Albert Town. Please drive safe and happy Tuesday.
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10: In this update, a major Auckland Council meeting is underway to decide whether to press ahead with the biggest rates rise in the super city's history. Councillors are due to vote on Mayor Wayne Brown's draft budget, which includes a hike of 7.9%. Many are now backing an alternative rates rise of 5.9%. Councillor Alf Philippina says councillors received the alternative proposals overnight and will be considering the details today.
11: You need to end up at least having a look at what cuts there will be, then have a look as to what we currently have on the table, which is the mayoral proposal. We'll be doing that today.
10: A question of whether the government's loan scheme for businesses moving away from gas actually stacks up. The budget guarantees up to $1.2 billion for businesses keen on reducing their reliance on gas. The Crown will back 80% of each loan so banks can pass on lower interest rates. Business NZ Advocacy Director Catherine Baird says she's not certain that loans are worth it.
12: For businesses, there's been short-term contracts. There's been concern about the availability of gas. The price has obviously gone up. And we've already seen quite big businesses close down and energy's been part of the problem.
10: Meanwhile, Green Building Council Chief Executive Andrew Eagle says we're in an energy crisis, so businesses do need help. But he warns that homes are also hurting.
13: If we want to boost the economy and if we want to do better with our energy grid, then we should take this great initiative and help households move as well.
10: Police say a man appears to have suffered a gunshot wound in Auckland's Mount Wellington this morning. Emergency services were called to a property on Mount Wellington Highway just after 6:30 a.m. where a man was found in a serious condition. He's been taken to hospital. A police scene guard is in place while officers determine what happened. Overseas arrivals for business events boomed in the year's first quarter, rising 50% to more than 16,000. And tributes are pouring in for Dame Jules Topp as her twin urges New Zealanders to hold their loved ones close. That's news.
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10: In sport, Warriors player Roger Tuivasa-Sheck has played his last game for the NRL club following confirmation he's ruptured his ACL. The club veteran limped from the field during the win over the Dragons on the weekend. Five-time surfing world champion Carissa Moores revealed the confidence she carried en route to claiming the Women's New Zealand Pro title at Raglan. The win was her first since 2023, after 2 years away for the birth and nurture of her daughter. Moore had faith that the circumstances would sink.
14: It was like that for me here, and not that I thought it was going to be easy or anything. It's just like that intangible feeling that, like, you believe that it's going to work out. And I just am so grateful that I got to feel that again. I don't know if I'll ever feel it again.
10: That's sport. I'm Malcolm Jordan.
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15: Met service forecast for central Otago. Queenstown mostly cloudy, period of morning and early afternoon rain. Southwesterlies dying out this evening. High of 9 degrees, a low of 2. Alexandra, rain developing this morning, clearing this afternoon, some cloud lingering, southerlies gradually dying out by this afternoon, a high of 8 degrees, a low of minus 1. Wānaka mostly cloudy, period of morning and early afternoon rain, westerlies turning south-easterly, a high of 10 degrees and a low of 3.
0: 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Sue and Barry Bruce have the right vehicle for you at wanakarentacar.co.nz.
16: Everything is open and driving well for your Tuesday morning. We are expecting rain at some point, so as conditions change, make sure you change the way you drive. Also, roadworks happening towards Hawea and through Albert Town. Please drive safe and happy Tuesday.
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1: 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Entries close on Friday. I'll see you in the morning.
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10: In this update, a jury's heard gruesome details of an Auckland fisherman's discovery of Xu Lai Wang's body at Gulf Harbour in 2024. Kai Zhao Li Yu, his wife and parents are on trial in the High Court at Auckland, charged with the 70-year-old's kidnap and manslaughter. Prosecutors allege that Wang had been trying to escape Li Yu's Christian sect, and punishments meted out contributed to her death. First officer on scene, Constable Chelsea Cruikshank, says the body was in layered black plastic bags.
11: There was black tape wrapped around the body, making the knees up to the chest in that fetal position.
10: Auckland Mayor Wayne Brown is defending lifting rates 7.9% as councillors debate the issue today. Councillor John Gillen has proposed an amendment to make the increase 5.9%. He's proposed measures to make that possible, like dumping food scrap collection, capping external consultancy, or a one-year freeze on filling non-essential staff vacancies. Brown says the rates rise was well forecast and should go through.
12: But it's what we had consulted on and all voted on for the long-term plan last year after months of consultation.
10: An Invercargill teen has been arrested over bomb threats sent to organisations around the country. Auckland Educational and Public Facilities sent threats last week include Unitech, Auckland Art Gallery and Albanese Kiwi College. Jamie Cunningham reports.
13: Southland Area Commander Inspector Mike Bowman says officers took the boy without incident yesterday after searching an Invercargill address. He faces two charges of threatening to kill or do grievous bodily harm. Bowman says no explosives were found and initial indications suggest he had no capability to follow on the threats.
10: A victims advocate is confident the police have enough training to enforce new stalking laws. The law making stalking punishable by up to 5 years in prison took effect at midnight. Police say they've worked closely with core stakeholders on preparations, including staff training and victim resources. Chief Victims